From his new album called The Way I Am, it's Luke Combs and Be By You. My name is John Glenn. Thank you for joining me. Dierks Bentley and Alexandra Kay after Jelly. He's here to sing about having a heart of stone.

0: Alexandra Kay was straight for the heart. Well, yesterday was round one of the NBA draft for 2026. The Washington Wizards took that BYU forward A.J. Diabanza as number one. The Jazz from Utah selected Kansas guard Darren Peterson at number two. And the Memphis Grizzlies, picking third, took Duke forward Cameron Boozer. The second night of the NBA draft continues tonight.
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12: Tonight, otherwise mainly cloudy skies expected. Lows of aloft around 63. Southwest winds 5 to 10 miles per hour. I'm meteorologist Jennifer Wojcicki. Right now, 74.
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Zach Topp, South of Sanity. It is the 24th of June. If you're celebrating a birthday today, you share it with quite a few famous folks like Mindy Kaling of The Office, Minka Kelly from Friday Night Lights, the TV version. Dexter Darden was Fry Pan from The Maze Runner. Aaron Moriarty is Starlight from The Boys. And he's known as the greatest soccer player of all time. Lionel Messi, also celebrating today. If it's your special day today, happy birthday. I hope all your birthday wishes come true.

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8: Here's your WCDQ 106.3 forecast. Slight chance of thunderstorms tonight. Otherwise, mainly cloudy skies expected. Lows of aloft around 63. Southwest winds 5 to 10 miles per hour. I'm meteorologist Jennifer Wojcicki. Right now, 72.
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0: Ella Langley, Morgan Wallen. It's called I Can't Love You Anymore. That is some brand new music from them. Now, one of my New Year's resolutions this year was to help you get more vacation days using those little three-day vacations, taking one of your hard-earned vacation around that time, buying that extra time for vacation time, a little time away from work. Well, the boss may be trying to sneak an extra day past us without us realizing it. Some workplaces are giving you Friday, July 3rd off. So check with your HR folks. 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You may have Friday, July 3rd off.
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Scotty McCreery and Bottle Rockets. Maybe you like Bottle Rockets, snakes, sparklers, or even spleen splitters, whisker biscuits, Husker do's, Husker don'ts, cherry bombs, single whistling kitty chasers. Whatever your firework of choice is, we are 10 days away from the 4th of July. Megan Maroney, Thomas Rhett after George Burge.

0: Megan Maroney, she sings about beautiful things. There's more country music right around the corner. 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
17: Here's your WCDQ 106.3 forecast. Chance for scattered thunderstorms tonight. Otherwise, cloudy skies expected. Lows of aloft around 63. Winds out of the southwest 5 to 10 miles per hour. I'm meteorologist Jennifer Wojcicki. Currently, it's 70 degrees.
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0: Stella Lefty is her name. That's her brand new song called Boston. Thanks to social media, we've discovered that song. Stella Lefty with Boston. Good news coming out of Hollywood. The trade magazine Deadline has confirmed a film titled Shania will be about country pop trailblazer Shania Twain. Shania has signed on to co-produce the story. They have a director. They haven't had the cast announcement yet, but a movie about Shania Twain's life coming soon.
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2: 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Band applications are being accepted now through July 24th. 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The grand prize is $1,500. 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
6: Here's your WCDQ 106.3 forecast. Chance for scattered thunderstorms tonight. Otherwise, cloudy skies expected. Lows level off around 63. Winds out of the southwest 5 to 10 miles per hour. I'm meteorologist Jennifer Voigt.

0: Phone, keys, wallet. It's Lainey Wilson with John Mayer. It is the 24th of June. Let's check some entertainment history for this day. When it comes to our favorite movies, Spaceballs made its theatrical debut on this day, 1987. The Lion King premiered the 24th of June, 1994. Transformers, Revenge of the Fallen, this is number two in that franchise. It debuted on this day, 2009. Cars 2 premiered the 24th of June, 2011. On television, Wipeout. It premiered on this day, 2008. And Mr. Robot also made its television debut the 24th of June, 2015. That's entertainment history.
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1: He is the Canadian Country Music Association's Entertainer of the Year, Josh Ross, with Hate How You Look. That is a great start to another hour of country music. Now, you've been warned, we got a full-blown Zach attack after Shaboozy and Jelly Roll.

0: A full-blown Zach attack right there. Zach John King with Get to Drinking. The Zach Brown Band dipping their toes in the water this hour. My name is John Glenn. Congratulations once again to the Oklahoma Sooners. Their men's baseball team won the national championship. The College World Series wrapped up. They had a huge win over North Carolina on Monday. So congratulations to the Sooners, national champs.
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9: Here's your WCDQ 106.3 forecast. Chance for scattered thunderstorms tonight. Otherwise, cloudy skies expected. Lows of aloft around 63. Winds out of the southwest 5 to 10 miles per hour. I'm meteorologist Jennifer Wojcicki. Currently 69.
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0: Dustin Lynch with Easy to Love. It is the 24th of June. If it's your birthday today, happy birthday. You share it with Mindy Kaling of The Office, Minka Kelly from Friday Night Lights, the TV version. Dexter Darden was Fry Pan in The Maze Runner. Aaron Moriarty is Starlight on the series The Boys. Lionel Messi, one of the greatest soccer players of all time, also celebrating a birthday today. And if it is your special day, happy birthday. I hope all your birthday wishes come true.
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8: Here's your WCDQ 106.3 forecast. Chance for scattered thunderstorms tonight. Otherwise, cloudy skies expected. Lows of a low around 63. Winds out of the southwest 5 to 10 miles per hour. I'm meteorologist Jennifer Wojcicki. Currently 69.
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She's a card-carrying member of the Zac Brown Band, Carolyn Jones, with your It For Me, Honey. Some brand new music from her. My name is John Glenn. You need to check your calendar at work to see if you get Friday, July 3rd off. Since a holiday, national, the 4th.

0: 4th of July follows on a weekend sometimes. They give you an alternate day off, like the Friday before, maybe the Monday after. 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

Morgan Wallen and his latest. It's called Don't We? Dan and Shay, Jason Aldean after Ella Langley. We can do some stationary cha-cha onto this one, can't we? Ella Langley, Choose in Texas.

0: Dan and Shay with their latest called Say So. This is good news coming out of Hollywood. There is a movie in the works. Now, Deadline, the Hollywood Gossipers, has confirmed a film titled Shania will be about Shania Twain. Now, supposedly, Shania will co-produce this movie. They don't know who they've got cast yet. They do have a director. They must have a script. But yes, a movie on Shania Twain's life coming to a theater near us soon.
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18: Here's your WCDQ 106.3 forecast. Chance for scattered storms overnight. Otherwise, cloudy skies expected. Lows level off around 63. Southwest winds 5 to 10 miles per hour. I'm meteorologist Jennifer Wojcicki. Currently, it's 68 degrees.
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0: New music from Megan Maroney. It's called Medicine. Brett Eldridge announced he recently got married, and he announced it by posting wedding photos on social media. So congratulations to Brett Eldridge, the newlywed. We've got Brett and Jordan Davis, Luke Combs music on the way.
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5: Here's your WCDQ 106.3 forecast. Chance for scattered storms overnight, otherwise cloudy skies expected. Lows level off around 63, southwest winds 5 to 10 miles per hour. I'm meteorologist Jennifer Wojcicki. Currently, it's 68 degrees.
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0: His new album is called The Way I Am. There's 22 new tracks on there. Luke Combs with his latest called Be By You. My name is John Glenn. Thank you for joining me. Be excellent to each other.
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2 weeks at number one for Ella Langley. That is Be Her. It's Pickle Jar Up All Night with Katie and Scott. Man, great music on the way. Kenny Chesney, All the Pretty Girls, Morgan Wallen here in just a second. Dan and Shay get us going. It's Say So on Pickle Jar Up All Night.

late night secret is out. It's Pickle Jar Up All Night. Katie Cook and Scott Gaines are pulling back the curtain on the music, the artists, and all the Nashville news. Get the real scoop and connection. Stay plugged in with Pickle Jar Up All Night.

0: Kenny Chesney, All the Pretty Girls. You know, he kicked off his Sphere residency this last weekend. I had friends that went, and I looked at some of their pictures and some of the videos. It is amazing what they can do with video and how realistic it looks. But I don't know. I have ADHD, and being able to concentrate and then that screen that completely surrounds you and there's something always going. I don't know. Well, I may just get completely overstimulated and have to go sit in the lobby.
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9: Here's your WCDQ 106.3 forecast. Slight chance for scattered thunderstorms overnight. Otherwise, cloudy skies expected. Lows dip down to about 63. Southwesterly winds 5 to 10 miles per hour. I'm meteorologist Jennifer Wojcicki. Right now, 68.
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0: Luke Combs, that is Be By You. It's Pickle Jar Up All Night. So when you start using live animals and children in things, they may not go as planned. So they brought an elephant into a recent Texas Republican convention. And, you know, everybody got excited and they started applauding. And the elephant, of course, decided to, well, pee on the carpet. And yeah, that didn't go as planned. So I'm thinking that in the future, they may not do that. I'm guessing, here's my guess, but they probably won't be bringing donkeys to any of the Democratic conventions because of the exact same issue.
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6: Here's your WCDQ 106.3 forecast. Slight chance for scattered thunderstorms overnight. Otherwise, cloudy skies expected. Lows dip down to about 63. Southwesterly winds 5 to 10 miles per hour. I'm meteorologist Jennifer Wojcicki. Right now, 68. Yeah.

The night is young, and so are the hits. Pickle Jar Up All Night is on. Katie Cook, Scott Gaines, and all the Nashville news. Don't sleep on this. It's Pickle Jar Up All Night.

0: Corey Kenton Co-Wetzel, that's Rocky Mountain Low. It's Pickle Char up all night. He's a busy dude. He'll be in Buffalo, New York tomorrow night. And as well as he is on the road with Gavin Adcock, he's also on the road with Eric Church. He is one busy dude.
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Brand new Lainey Wilson and John Mayer. It's Phone Keys Wallet. It's Pickle Jar Up All Night. He is going to be hosting CMA Fest 2026. That is tonight on ABC with Lara Spencer. And if you don't remember, yeah, it's going to be long too. You might want to set the DVR. Riley Green now. It's Change My Mind.

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Cody Johnson, that is Traveling Soldier. Now, don't forget, CMA Fest 2026 is on tonight on ABC, and we're going to be catching up with all your favorite stars, and we'll be catching up with Cody here in just a little bit. Blake Shelton, we're going to talk with him in about 10 minutes and see what he's up to for tonight's show.

0: Stella Lefty, that is Boston. It's Pickle Jar up all night. CMA Fest 2026 is tonight, hosted by Riley Green and Lara Spencer, and Blake Shelton is going to be performing. So does this ever get old, or do you just love coming back each and every year?
1: I loved coming to CMA Fest and all the different things that I get to do here, but the stadium is obviously the centerpiece of it all, you know, and the fact that I got invited again this year. Every time I get the invite, it's like, oh wow, okay, I get another year to do this, you know, because my first appearance at the CMA Fest was 2001, and so 25 years later to still be doing this is like, I know how lucky I am and how rare this is, so I'm taking it in and enjoying it and just having fun with it. I'm trying not to overthink it, to be honest with you. I feel like at this point to still have a wish list is selfish, so I'm just taking what they're giving.
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14: Here's your WCDQ 106.3 forecast. Slight chance for scattered thunderstorms overnight. Otherwise, cloudy skies expected. Lows dip down to about 63. Southwesterly winds 5 to 10 miles per hour. I'm meteorologist Jennifer Wojcicki. Currently 67.
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Pickle Jar up all night. It's Katie and Scott. Bailey Zimmerman, through his attorney, released a statement concerning all the issues he had at the Sandia Resort in Albuquerque, New Mexico, with the room damage. And of course, he apologized. He took full responsibility, which once again is the first thing he needs to do. He said he's going to cooperate with authorities. So that is a good thing.

0: Tyler Hubbard, that is Land. It's Pickle Jar up all night. I am very excited at the fact that FGO will get back together and hit the road next year. But Tyler Hubbard, let's be honest, 23 career number one singles, 2 billion streams to his name. He's not doing bad on his own, but putting those two guys together was magic. And whether you liked, as they call, bro country or not, those guys did well together. I'm happy to see them back. And lots of folks are excited to go to that show when it hits next year.
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8: Here's your WCDQ 106.3 forecast. Slight chance for scattered thunderstorms overnight. Otherwise, cloudy skies expected. Lows dip down to about 63. Southwesterly winds 5 to 10 miles per hour. I'm meteorologist Jennifer Wojcicki. Currently 67.

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Luke Bryan, that's Country Song K-Mon. It's Pickle Jar Up All Night. This has quickly become my favorite Riley Green song. It's Think As You Drunk on Pickle Jar Up All Night.

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Josh Ross, Hate How You Look. He is currently sitting at number one right now. So, fingers crossed he can hold it for the whole week. All right, new music on the way. If you haven't heard the new Cole Swindell, Girl Dad, trust me, you are not going to want to miss that. It's less than 10 minutes away. Jackson Dean right now. It's Make Me a Liar on Pickle Jar, Up All Night.

the screen door click. I ain't telling you the keys underneath that little red back door.

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9: Here's your WCDQ 106.3 forecast. Chance for storms overnight, otherwise partly cloudy skies. Lows of a low around 63. Southwest winds 5 to 10 miles per hour. I'm meteorologist Jennifer Wojcicki. Currently, it's 66 degrees.
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Pickle Jar up all night. It's Katie and Scott. CMA Fest is going on tonight on ABC. Of course, Lainey Wilson will be there, and we're going to catch up with Bailey Zimmerman, find out what song he's singing, and is he nervous? Probably not. He's too wound up to ever get nervous.

0: Jason Aldean, it's Pickle Jar Up All Night. He's going to be performing tonight at CMA Fest 2026. And we catch up with Bailey Zimmerman and find out, so what song are you doing?
1: It's kind of just like business as usual, you know? But I'm playing Chevy Silverado, which I'm excited because, like, sometimes I have a, you know, easy time singing that song, and then sometimes I have a hard time singing that song, so we'll see. It's going to be a show.
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12: Here's your WCDQ 106.3 forecast. Chance for storms overnight, otherwise partly cloudy skies. Lows level off around 63. Southwest winds 5 to 10 miles per hour. I'm meteorologist Jennifer Wojcicki. Currently, it's 66 degrees.

0: It's Pickle Jar up all night. It's Katie and Scott. We're focusing on CMA Fest 2026. Of course, that is airing tonight on ABC. Carly Pierce, you look like you're excited to be on that big stage tonight.
1: I'm ready. I'm so excited to be back. This stage and what this represents, I know for so many of us, but for me, it took my whole life to get over here to this stage. You work your whole life to make it over here. And I'll never take for granted that I get to play the big stage. I feel like it's a variety show for me during my set in a way that it never has been, and I'm really excited. You can expect a collaboration with a very familiar face that's one of the hosts. You can expect new music. I'm getting to do a very special moment that's going to honor my bluegrass roots and honor a beautiful young musician through the CMA Foundation. It's going to be one of my favorite moments I've ever got to be a part of.
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Pickle Jar spotlight artist Lucas Leon. That is the crazy kind. It's Pickle Jar up all night. Ella Langley will be one of the many performers tonight on CMA Fest 2026. She's going to do her own set, and she's doing a song with Gretchen Wilson. Hang on, it's Be Her.

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party. Eric Church, Morgan Wallen, Tim McGraw. It's MacArthur. It's Pickle Jar up all night. It's Katie and Scott. We're focusing on CMA Fest 2026. And we were going to be catching up with Cody Johnson here in about 10 minutes. Zach Topp will also be performing tonight on CMA Fest 2026. And you can watch all of it tonight on ABC and tomorrow on Hulu.

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5: Here's your WCDQ 106.3 forecast. Chance for storms overnight, otherwise partly cloudy skies. Lows of aloft around 63. Southwest winds 5 to 10 miles per hour. I'm meteorologist Jennifer Wojcicki. Currently, it's 66 degrees.
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Pickle Jar up all night. It's Katie and Scott. We are visiting with all your favorite country stars. It is CMA Fest 2026 tonight, hosted by Riley Green and Lyra Spencer. And we got more on the way. Corey Kent and Co. Wetzel now on Pickle Jar up all night.

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1: Atlas. That's called The Devil Ain't Done. It's Pickle Jar Up All Night. It's Katie and Scott catching up with Jason Aldean. You're excited about playing this. I mean, you've done this a lot of years. Does the excitement ever go away?
2: Always excited to be back for CMA Fest and perform, you know, here at Nissan Stadium. I always say, I remember the first year I came, you know, the first year I ever got to play it. And, I think I was playing outside in the parking lot, you know, and I could hear people sound checking inside. And I'm like, so cool. You know, I couldn't wait to get in here and hopefully have an opportunity to play inside the stadium one day. And, you know, when I finally got that opportunity, it was just so cool to be able to do that. And so had the chance to do that multiple times over the years now. And it just never gets old, man. All the fans that come in from all over the world and, you know, just excited to be here. And, we get to go out and play our show and kind of hit them with a short, you know, quick, fast, up-tempo set, you know, 20, 30 minutes usually. And so it's just a lot of fun for us.
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8: Here's your WCDQ 106.3 forecast. Chance for storms overnight, otherwise partly cloudy skies. Lows of aloft around 63. Southwest winds 5 to 10 miles per hour. I'm meteorologist Jennifer Wojcicki. Currently, it's 66 degrees.

0: Megan Maroney, that is medicine. Amazon Prime Day is going on. 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It really doesn't matter if it's Amazon days or not. But during the time you would think we would be having them, there really hasn't been that many. Not that I'm disappointed. I'm actually a little bit relieved.
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0: Pickle Jar up all night. It's Katie and Scott catching up with Lainey Wilson. She is performing tonight on CMA Fest 2026. So do nerves still get to you? I mean, is this something you still kind of worry about?
1: My goodness. Before a live performance, for me, and I think it's different for every single artist, but for me, it is important to feel like I am in my body and like my thoughts aren't everywhere, because it's like you just have to like get it together. It's like you're an athlete. You got to go out there and you know that your like one goal is to connect with these people and make them feel something, whether that's make them laugh, cry, or want to drink a beer, you know? And so you have to go in with that mindset. Otherwise, you're trying to find it while you're out there. And that's hard to do. So I've done that too many times where I'm learning how to get prepared and ready before I walk out there.
2: This summer, the honey pepper pimento chicken sandwich and pineapple dragon fruit and Sprite are back at Chick-fil-A.
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13: Here's your WCDQ 106.3 forecast. Partly cloudy skies overnight with a chance for scattered storms. Lows dip down to about 63. Southwest winds 5 to 10 miles per hour. I'm meteorologist Jennifer Wojcicki. Right now, it's 65 degrees.
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Pickle Jar up all night. It's Katie and Scott. CMA Fest 2026 going on tonight. So many artists are hitting the stage. In fact, Jordan Davis happens to be one of them. Here it is. It's Turn This Truck Around on Pickle Jar up all night.

0: Megan Maroney, that is beautiful things. I just realized something about myself. We have an intern that works here. We were talking about what you do when you're scrolling. Now, when you scroll on your phone, what do you do? Think about what you do when you have your phone. They said half of Gen Zers say if you're scrolling with your pointer finger, it's a sign that you're old. So I had to look down at my phone and go, okay, how do? I guess I'm old.
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6: Here's your WCDQ 106.3 forecast. Partly cloudy skies overnight with a chance for scattered storms. Lows dip down to about 63. Southwest winds 5 to 10 miles per hour. I'm meteorologist Jennifer Wojcicki. Right now, it's 65 degrees.

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Brand new Lainey Wilson and John Mayer. That's Phone Keys Wallet. It's Pickle Jar Up All Night. One you could lean down and put some volume on. Kane Brown, It Is Woman. It's on Pickle Jar Up All Night.

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Hardy. That is favorite country song. He's going to be performing tonight on CMA Fest 2026. In less than 10 minutes, we catch up with Luke Bryan. And this song is going to be a part of tonight's performance. George Burge and Luke Bryan. It's Ride, Ride, Ride. It's on Pickle Jar Up All Night. Plus, we catch up with Luke in about 10 minutes.

Forget gossip. This is the real Nashville news. Wow. Midnights never look this bright. It's Pickle Jar up all night. The night is young, and so are the hits.

0: Brantley Gilbert, that is good damn. It's Pickle Jar up all night. CMA Fest 2026 going on tonight on ABC. Luke Bryan is going to be performing. Is this the same for you every year, or do you find all the joy on being in front of everybody?
1: Well, what makes CMA Fest different for me is it's just really fun to honor the hardcore country music fans that come to Nashville. It's all about honoring them, honoring what they've done for my career. And it's all about watching the new artists go establish their relationship with all these fans that come into town. So it's a real special night for me, and especially it's the last night in this stadium.
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9: Here's your WCDQ 106.3 forecast. Slight chance for rain today, otherwise more clouds than sun. Daytime highs approaching 80, winds out of the southwest 5 to 10 miles per hour. I'm meteorologist Jennifer Wojcicki. Right now, it's 65 degrees.
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Pickle Jar up all night. It's Katie and Scott. CMA Fest 2026 going on tonight on ABC. It is hosted by Riley Green and Lara Spencer. We catch up with Riley Green in about 10 minutes. Right now, Jason Aldean. It's Don't Tell on Me.

Pickle Jar Up All Night is on. Katie Cook, Scott Gaines, the best music, straight talk with artists, and all the Nashville news. It's Pickle Jar Up All Night. You bring the coffee, we'll bring the country. Who needs sleep when you got bangers this good?

0: Morgan Wallen, that is 20 cigarettes, pickle jar up all night. CMA Fest 2026 going on tonight on ABC. And Riley Green is performing and hosting. Are you excited or nervous or both?
1: Well, performing at the CMA Fest is such a big deal. And obviously getting to play a Nissan and, you know, something you grow up dreaming about doing. I don't think I ever grew up dreaming about hosting. I think that's something that's, hope I didn't bite off more than I can chew, but excited about being able to have a part in the festival and being able to interview some of the other artists I'm friends with and fans of, and be a good time. Well, there should be a lot of beers up in the air and, you know, maybe some tears. I think that's always the judge for me, is if I can have people holding their beer up and crying in the same show is a good set.
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7: Here's your WCDQ 106.3 forecast. Slight chance for rain today, otherwise more clouds than sun. Daytime highs approaching 80, winds out of the southwest 5 to 10 miles per hour. I'm meteorologist Jennifer Wojcicki. Right now, it's 64 degrees.

0: Stephen Wilson Jr., that is Gary. It's Pickle Jar up all night. Tucker Wetmore excited because when he first started, he didn't think he was going to get on the main stage. So you have done this quite a little bit. You have been everywhere but the main stage. Are you excited?
1: I'm feeling all the feelings right now. It's crazy to think a couple years ago, I was a fan in the stands with my buddies hanging out, tapping them on the shoulder. I'm going to play this stage someday. And, the next year I was playing Hard Rock stage. And then the year after that, I was playing the Satellite stage here in the stadium. And then now this year I'm playing the main stage. So it's overwhelming feeling of emotions. And I'm checking another bucket list item off tonight. And I couldn't be happy.
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Luke Bryan, it's Pickle Jar up all night with Katie and Scott. Get ready to get out of here. And don't forget, CMA Fest 2026 tonight. And that airs on ABC. Kicks off 7 o'clock Central, 8 o'clock Eastern. And remember, it is 3 hours, so set the DVR. If you miss it tonight, you can always watch it on Hulu tomorrow. All right, here's one of the hosts, Riley Green. It's Think As You Drunk. It's on Pickle Jar up all night. I'll see you tomorrow.

Bailey Zimmerman, that is Chevy Silverado. Good morning. It's Scott Gaines. CMA Fest 2026 is going on tonight on ABC. We're going to catch up with Bailey Zimmerman in about 10 minutes. Everybody and their cousin is performing tonight. And of course, it's like 3 hours long. It starts at like 7 o'clock Central, 8 o'clock Eastern. If you miss it or don't DVR it, you can always watch it the next day on Hulu. Russell Dickerson gets us going. It's Happened to Me. Good morning.

0: Taylor Swift, I Knew It, I Knew You. What's going on? It's Scott Gaines. CMA Fest is going on tonight on ABC. And Bailey Zimmerman is performing tonight. So are you excited about this? And oh, by the way, what are you singing?
1: It's kind of just like business as usual, you know? But I'm playing Chevy Silverado, which I'm excited because, like, sometimes I have a, you know, easy time singing that song, and then sometimes I have a hard time singing that song. So we'll see. It's going to be a show.
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4: Good Thursday morning. Here's a look at what's going on in Montgomery County for June 25th, 2026. Students and staff in the North Montgomery School District will see a price increase in breakfast and lunch meals following the school board's approval on Monday. Starting in the upcoming 2026 through 27 school year, the cost for an elementary school breakfast will be $1.70 and lunch will cost $2.25. In the middle and high schools, breakfast will cost $1.70 and lunch will be $2.40. The cost for adult lunches will be $3. The overall increase in the cost of food was cited as the reasoning behind the change. In other news, NDOT has announced a bridge closure that will impact State Road 32 in Yountsville. Beginning on or after Monday, July 6th, contractors will close the bridge over Mill Creek, which is located near County Road 400 West. According to its statement, the purpose of the closure is for a full bridge replacement with reinforced concrete. Construction is anticipated to last until the end of this year, weather permitting. That's all for this morning. For more local news, you can pick up a copy of the Journal Review at your local convenience store and check them out on the web at journalreview.com. You can also subscribe to them by calling their circulation department at 765-362-1200 from 7 a.m. until 4 p.m. I'm Curtis Broadstreet, reporting for Fork Broadcasting.
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10: Here's your WCDQ 106.3 forecast. Cloudy skies with a few peaks of sun today, with a slight chance for isolated rain showers. Daytime highs approaching 80. West winds 5 to 10 miles per hour. I'm meteorologist Jennifer Wojcicki. Right now, 62.
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0: Megan Maroney, that is medicine. She has been pretty much MIA off any social media because I can guarantee you she's on a beach somewhere. She doesn't have to be on any stage until Boston, and that's July 7th. So she is in hiding somewhere, enjoying a little time off, which I do not blame her.
1: This is Randy Glenn from Calvary Baptist Church with your morning boost. 1 Samuel chapter 30, verse 6 reads, "But David encouraged himself in the Lord." David was feeling discouraged, lonely, stressed, but he encouraged himself in the Lord. How did David encourage himself? He remembered the words that was written, "The Lord is a strong tower. When I am weak, he is strong. He gives power to the faint. Lo, he is with you always. The Lord is my shepherd. He leads me beside still waters. Walk by faith, not by sight." And then he also penned these words in Psalms 121, "Lifted up mine eyes to the hills from whence cometh my help, for my help cometh from the Lord." Encourage yourself today in the Lord and make today a great day.
2: A sell-off after a positive start. This is Hoosier Ag Today. I'm Andy Eubank with the Wednesday Farm Market Review. Final numbers from Wednesday trade coming up. We'll begin with market commentary, which I grabbed from Tom Fritz at the end of the session. Markets started higher, worked higher in the overnight, and in the end, even wheat, which held on for quite a while, Tom, couldn't hold on to gains. So we lose across the board, corn, beans, and wheat. Headwinds include what right now?
3: Well, number one, I think it's the, for the most part, growing conditions are pretty decent, you know, for the corn market, for the soybean market, and for spring wheat. As far as old crop wheat, meaning the winter wheat crop, whatever it is, it's been made. But unfortunately, you know, as much as I'd like to think we're going to see a fair amount of abandoned acres in the hard red sector on Tuesday's report, once again, where's the demand? Demand is really nothing to write home about. We had a glimmer of hope of some demand last week, and that's going to be reflected on tomorrow's sales report. But so far, we haven't seen any follow-through. And, if I was a betting man trying to figure out, you know, in the case of, where's the Chinese business, they want to see what this report looks like. But so far, the price action leaves a lot to be desired. New crop corn pumps out a new contract low today, and I believe that's a contract low close. Price action? Wheat market, as you said, you know, we were higher. I think it's trying to trade on the coattails of the European wheat market, which is they're definitely afraid of what impact the current run of killer heat they're having. I think the news article called it Omega heat. And we all know what Omega means. It means last. Or in most cases, deadly. So even impacting their corn market. But normally, if the European Union has a short corn crop, they're going to go to South America first. They really don't like U.S. corn because of the GMO. The European Union, they have some pretty strict regulations on GMO grains.
2: 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Tom is at EFG Group in Chicago.
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2: On the Hat Wednesday, Farm Market Reviews, settlements, July corn 407, it goes down 2¾. September 415¾, down 2 cents. Dease contract 434¾, down 2.5 cents. 8¼ lower, July soybeans 11.08¾. August down 7¼, 11.16¾. And Novi, 6 3/4 down, 11.35. A 1 cent loss on July wheat, 5.85 3/4. Meats were mixed. August live cattle, 246.52, up 52. And August lean hogs, 96.70, down 52. I'm Andy Eubank with the Wednesday Market Review. 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
9: 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Wrapping up will be a fireworks show at dusk. 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
15: Here's your WCDQ 106.3 forecast. Mainly cloudy skies expected today with a slight chance for isolated storms. Highs level off around 80. Winds out of the west 5 to 10 miles per hour. I'm meteorologist Jennifer Wojcicki. Currently 62.
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2: A lot of clouds through your Thursday, and we continue to see scattered showers lingering. I'm Chief Meteorologist Ryan Martin with Hoosier Ag Today's Indiana Farm Forecast. We're just kind of stuck in no man's land. The initial push of that system from yesterday is off to the east, but slowing. And then we've got a significant storm complex coming together in the Central Plains today. They're linked up by a string of moisture across the Missouri Valley and into the parts of the state here, southern parts of the state at least. And what this is going to do is just, I think, continue to give us chances of showers off and on through the afternoon and into the overnight. Then for tomorrow, that Central Plain system kicks to the east, and it eventually works its way through here probably late day afternoon, and we could see some strong to severe weather out of that, especially in central and southern Indiana. So we've got plenty of moisture here to finish the week. Over the next few days combined, it would not surprise me if we pick up another half to 2 inches at least. I'm meteorologist Ryan Martin.
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0: Lauren Elena, Chase Matthew, that's All My Exes. CMA Fest going on tonight on ABC. And of course, we are catching up with all the performers. In fact, Lainey Wilson right now. I always get curious. Do you still get nervous?
1: My goodness. Before a live performance, for me, and I think it's different for every single artist, but for me, it is important to feel like I am in my body and like my thoughts aren't everywhere, because it's like you just have to like get it together. It's like you're an athlete. You got to go out there and you know that your like one goal is to connect with these people and make them feel something, whether that's make them laugh, cry, or want to drink a beer, you know? And so you have to go in with that mindset. Otherwise, you're trying to find it while you're out there. And that's hard to do. So I've done that too many times where I'm learning how to get prepared and ready before I walk out there.
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7: Good Thursday morning. Here's a look at what's going on in Montgomery County for June 25th, 2026. Students and staff in the North Montgomery School District will see a price increase in breakfast and lunch meals following the school board's approval on Monday. Starting in the upcoming 2026 through 27 school year, the cost for an elementary school breakfast will be $1.70 and lunch will cost $2.25. In the middle and high schools, breakfast will cost $1.70 and lunch will be $2.40. The cost for adult lunches will be $3. The overall increase in the cost of food was cited as the reasoning behind the change. In other news, NDOT has announced a bridge closure that will impact State Road 32 in Yountsville. Beginning on or after Monday, July 6th, contractors will close the bridge over Mill Creek, which is located near County Road 400 West. According to its statement, the purpose of the closure is for a full bridge replacement with reinforced concrete. Construction is anticipated to last until the end of this year, weather permitting. That's all for this morning. For more local news, you can pick up a copy of the Journal Review at your local convenience store and check them out on the web at journalreview.com. You can also subscribe to them by calling their circulation department at 765-362-1200 from 7 a.m. until 4 p.m. I'm Curtis Broadstreet, reporting for Forker Broadcasting.
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15: Here's your WCDQ 106.3 forecast. Mainly cloudy skies expected today with a slight chance for isolated storms. Highs level off around 80. Winds out of the west 5 to 10 miles per hour. I'm meteorologist Jennifer Wojcicki. Currently 63.
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0: Zach Top, that is South of Sanity. Of course, the biggest movie from the weekend, Toy Story 5, debuted at $160 million in the States, $318 million around the world over the weekend. That is a absolute smash. And the song, of course, that Taylor Swift has done, I Knew It, I Knew You, she wrote that in 4 hours. I got to see the story behind that. She saw the movie at 11 o'clock in the morning, went and wrote the song 4 hours later, played it for some of the big ups at Pixar, and then they picked up the song. Obviously, I'm not a songwriter, but according to her, when you get those songwriting zoomies and you have to get it out, that's what happens. Of course, when you're Taylor Swift, they're going to want to hear your song. That always helps.
1: 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Proverbs 18:24, and there is a friend that sticketh closer than a brother. Choose friends that will invest in your life and others. Stay away from those friends that are complainers. They'll only bring you down. Stay away from friends that compare to make themselves look better. Stay away from those that criticize, that are always being negative. Choose who you will stay with and who will be your friend. There is a friend that always brings value to your life, and that's Jesus Christ. Choose your friends wisely today and make today a great day.
2: Indiana agriculture stronger together and the influence behind ag classrooms in Indiana. I'm Eric Pfeiffer. This is Hoosier Ag Today. Livestock and poultry producers, corn and soybean growers, agribusiness professionals, and politicians all gathered Tuesday for the Indiana Corn Growers Association and Indiana Soybean Alliance Membership and Policy Committee Livestock Summit in downtown Indy. ICGA President Alan Dunn, a corn and soybean grower from Clinton County, says there are two major pillars of policy development for their organization: feed and fuel.
3: We talk a lot about E15. We talk a lot about 45Z. It's the real public-facing aspect of our policy development. But feed and livestock, that's really the bedrock foundation of a successful row crop agriculture environment like we have here in Indiana. And so it was time to recognize that. It was time to talk about some of the challenges our customers were facing and to just continue to build those relationships.
2: Dunn adds that the event allowed row crop producers like himself to better understand the needs of their primary customers and the significant challenges they face.
3: Whether it's poultry and HBAI or PERS with our swine producers, we've got New World screwworm coming into the country now for our cattle producers. So as a grain grower only, those are things that I read about, I hear about, but I don't get an in-depth understanding of what those challenges are until you come to an event like that.
2: With more than half of Indiana's corn and soybean production going toward feeding livestock, Dunn gave the crowd this commitment to their livestock partners. If there's a policy, a priority, or something that's important in policy for you, it's important for them as well.
3: We're stronger together. We all face similar regulatory burdens. We all face the fact that we're a small percentage of the population. We all respond to the same customer base, consumer base, and so we need to be tackling some of those challenges together.
2: So when the Indiana legislative session opens back up in January, or when issues hit at the federal level, you can expect a One Indiana Agriculture approach from your corn and soy policy organizations.
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2: Behind nearly every ag classroom and FFA chapter in Indiana, there's a good chance you'll find the influence of Dr. Alan Talbert. The retiring Purdue professor was recently honored for a career spent mentoring the next generation of ag educators. C.J. Miller has the story.
5: And just to know that I was nominated and then selected for this is just a great honor.
6: And that's Dr. Talbert, a staple of Purdue University's agricultural education program for the past 32 years. He was honored with the prestigious VIP award during last week's Indiana FFA State Convention.
5: Somewhere around 80% of the ag teachers in the state I had some impact on. That one ag teacher impacts 100 students a year, and then over the course of a career, they impact thousands of students.
6: He strongly encourages those with a passion for agriculture to pursue it, especially those who also share a passion for teaching agriculture.
5: There's, I think, over 400 careers that are a part of agriculture. I'd like to put a special plug in for the agriculture teachers. So if you know a young person that's interested in teaching others and making an impact on the next generation, have them contact Purdue about becoming an agricultural education major.
6: Dr. Talbert officially retires in July, but he says he still plans to stick around the campus as he takes on the title of Professor Emeritus. I'm C.J. Miller.
7: And I'm Eric Pfeiffer. Hoosier Ag Today, Indiana's Farm Network.
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0: Here's your WCDQ 106.3 forecast. Mainly cloudy skies expected today with a slight chance for isolated storms. Highs level off around 80. Winds out of the west 5 to 10 miles per hour. I'm meteorologist Jennifer Wojcicki. Currently 63.
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0: Ella Langley Morgan Wallen can't love you anymore. She loves you so much, she added 21 new days to her fall tour, which kicks off August 20th in Green Bay, Wisconsin. She's doing some pretty big things on the fall tour. She's going to do two nights at Auburn University's Neville Arena. Of course, she graduated from Auburn. And she's going to do Colorado's Red Rocks Amphitheater and then two nights at LA's Greek Theater. This is big, man. She won 7 ACM awards. This is everything she touches turns to gold and platinum.
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2: This is Hoosier Ag Today's Thursday Farm Market Preview. Tom Fritz joins me from EFG Group. The markets yesterday started higher, ended lower. It appears to be a bear market with maybe nothing to support the market until the end of the month report next week.
3: The way I'm looking at it, Andy, that's pretty much it. June 30th is a huge report day. It's first notice day for July grains. It's also the end of the quarter. So, and we know the funds have been building, some minor short positions. So it's kind of like, price action? Price action is nothing we can hang our hats on right now. The strength of the dollar, it's a major inhibitor to potential export business. So right now, the path of least resistance is lower.
2: That's Tom Fritz, and I'm Andy Eubank. Hoosier Ag Today, Indiana's Farm Network.
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Jelly Roll, that is liar. What's going on? It's Scott Gaines. CMA Fest 2026, presented by SoFi, is going to be on ABC tonight. Very excited to watch the show. George Burge and Luke Bryan are going to do Ride, Ride, Ride. That is one of the performances. We'll catch up with Luke Bryan in about 10 minutes. Let's hear the song. George Burge, Luke Bryan, it's Ride, Ride, Ride. Good morning.

0: CMA Fest 2026 is going to be on tonight on ABC. Kicks off at 7 o'clock Central Time, 8 o'clock Eastern. Luke Bryan is one of the performers. Man, you've done this a lot of years. Tell me there's got to be something that keeps bringing you back.
1: Well, what makes CMA Fest different for me is it's just really fun to honor the hardcore country music fans that come to Nashville. 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And it's all about watching the new artists go establish their relationship with all these fans that come into town. So it's a real special night for me, and especially it's the last night in this stadium.
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6: Good Thursday morning. Here's a look at what's going on in Montgomery County for June 25th, 2026. Students and staff in the North Montgomery School District will see a price increase in breakfast and lunch meals following the school board's approval on Monday. Starting in the upcoming 2026 through 27 school year, the cost for an elementary school breakfast will be $1.70 and lunch will cost $2.25. In the middle and high schools, breakfast will cost $1.70 and lunch will be $2.40. The cost for adult lunches will be $3. The overall increase in the cost of food was cited as the reasoning behind the change. In other news, NDOT has announced a bridge closure that will impact State Road 32 in Yountsville. Beginning on or after Monday, July 6th, contractors will close the bridge over Mill Creek, which is located near County Road 400 West. According to its statement, the purpose of the closure is for a full bridge replacement with reinforced concrete. Construction is anticipated to last until the end of this year, weather permitting. That's all for this morning. For more local news, you can pick up a copy of the Journal Review at your local convenience store and check them out on the web at journalreview.com. You can also subscribe to them by calling their circulation department at 765-362-1200 from 7 a.m. until 4 p.m. I'm Curtis Broadstreet, reporting for Fork Broadcasting.
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14: Here's your WCDQ 106.3 forecast. Mainly cloudy skies expected today with a slight chance for isolated rain showers. Highs level off around 80. West winds 5 to 10 miles per hour. I'm meteorologist Jennifer Wojcicki. Right now, 65.
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0: Stella Lefty, that is Boston. What's going on? It's Scott Gaines. CMA Fest 2026 going on tonight. Carly Pierce could not be more excited. Are you ready?
1: I'm ready. I'm so excited to be back. This stage and what this represents, I know for so many of us, but for me, it took my whole life to get over here to this stage. You work your whole life to make it over here, and I'll never take for granted that I get to play the big stage. I feel like it's a variety show for me during my set in a way that it never has been, and I'm really excited. You can expect a collaboration with a very familiar face that's one of the hosts. You can expect new music. I'm getting to do a very special moment that's going to honor my bluegrass roots and honor a beautiful young musician through the CMA Foundation. It's going to be one of my favorite moments I've ever got to be a part of.
2: This is Randy Glenn from Calvary Baptist Church with your morning boost. John 10:10. I am come that they might have life, and that they might have life abundantly. God promises that our life can be abundant. The abundant life is knowing that God is your Father, that Christ is your Savior, that the Holy Spirit can indwell, knowing that our sins have been forgiven, that you have a good church home, the privilege of prayer, allowing the Bible to be your guide, and knowing the joy of service. Let's make our life abundant and make today a great day.
3: This is a Bloomberg Money Minute. Ford has taken a human approach to fixing its stubborn quality problems. It has rehired veteran engineers to help train younger staff and reprogram artificial intelligence tools to address these issues. Ford's efforts have resulted in the company ranking third in the latest J.D. Power initial quality survey. Turning to the market, stocks are looking at gains after memory chip maker Micron Technology gave a sales forecast that crushed Wall Street estimates. Micron has become a major beneficiary of the artificial intelligence infrastructure build-out. Futures on the tech-heavy NASDAQ are soaring this morning. And shale executives say mixed messages from the White House about the Iran war are creating major uncertainty in energy markets and making planning for the future near impossible. In a survey by the Dallas Fed, one industry leader noted that markets can price risk, but they can't price a tweet. The sharp criticism comes despite President Trump's strong relationship with the oil industry. Courtney Donahoe, Bloomberg Radio.
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2: Here's your WCDQ 106.3 forecast. Mainly cloudy skies expected today with a slight chance for isolated rain showers. Highs level off around 80. West winds 5 to 10 miles per hour. I'm meteorologist Jennifer Wojcicki. Right now, 65.
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0: Riley Green, that is Think As You Drunk. CMA Fest 2026 going on tonight, and Riley Green is one of the hosts, along with Lara Spencer from Good Morning America. So did you think you would get more excited about performing or hosting?
1: Well, performing at the CMA Fest is such a big deal, and obviously getting to play in Nissan and, you know, something.

0: you grow up dreaming about doing. I don't think I ever grew up dreaming about hosting. I think that's something that's opened and bite off more than I can chew, but excited about being able to have a part in the festival and being able to interview some of the other artists I'm friends with and fans of, and be a good time.
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0: Zach John King. That's Get to Drinking. Cody Johnson performing tonight on CMA Fest 2026. And I've seen your show, so I know how much you put into it. I'm assuming that's what you're looking forward to.
1: I mean, I'm anticipating the show. 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
9: Good Thursday morning. Here's a look at what's going on in Montgomery County for June 25th, 2026. Students and staff in the North Montgomery School District will see a price increase in breakfast and lunch meals following the school board's approval on Monday. Starting in the upcoming 2026 through 27 school year, the cost for an elementary school breakfast will be $1.70 and lunch will cost $2.25. In the middle and high schools, breakfast will cost $1.70 and lunch will be $2.40. The cost for adult lunches will be $3. The overall increase in the cost of food was cited as the reasoning behind the change. In other news, NDOT has announced a bridge closure that will impact State Road 32 in Yountsville. Beginning on or after Monday, July 6th, contractors will close the bridge over Mill Creek, which is located near County Road 400 West. According to its statement, the purpose of the closure is for a full bridge replacement with reinforced concrete. Construction is anticipated to last until the end of this year, weather permitting. That's all for this morning. For more local news, you can pick up a copy of the Journal Review at your local convenience store and check them out on the web at journalreview.com. You can also subscribe to them by calling their circulation department at 765-362-1200 from 7 a.m. until 4 p.m. I'm Curtis Broadstreet, reporting for Fork Broadcasting.
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3: Here's your WCDQ 106.3 forecast. Mainly cloudy skies expected today with a slight chance for isolated rain showers. Highs level off around 80. West winds 5 to 10 miles per hour. I'm meteorologist Jennifer Wojcicki. Right now, 66.
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0: Brand new Tyler Hubbard that is called Land. CMA Fest 2026 presented by SoFi is on tonight on ABC. Starts at 7 o'clock Central, 8 o'clock Eastern, and Blake Shelton still excited about getting to be a part of this. You love getting invited to this even still, don't you?
1: I loved coming to CMA Fest and all the different things that I get to do here, but the stadium is obviously the centerpiece of it all, you know, and the fact that I got invited again this year. Every time I get the invite, it's like, oh, wow, okay, I get another year to do this, you know, because my first appearance at the CMA Fest was 2001, and so 25 years later to still be doing this is like, I know how lucky I am and how rare this is, so I'm taking it in and enjoying it and just having fun with it. I'm trying not to overthink it, to be honest with you. I feel like at this point to still have a wish list is selfish, so I'm just taking what they're giving.
2: 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The reopening of the Strait of Hormuz and de-escalation in Lebanon drove the rapid unwinding of the Middle East geopolitical risk premium in crude oil prices yesterday. U.S. crude finished down over $3 to $70 a barrel. The average price for Indiana unleaded gas is $3.32. That's 60 cents below the national average. Indiana diesel averaging $5.22. 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I'm Eric Pfeiffer, Hoosier Ag Today, Indiana's Farm Network.
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9: Here's your WCDQ 106.3 forecast. Mainly cloudy skies expected today with a slight chance for isolated rain showers. Highs level off around 80. West winds 5 to 10 miles per hour. I'm meteorologist Jennifer Wojcicki. Right now, 66.
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was recently announced that Ella Langley was going to extend her Dandelion tour into the fall. And those tickets go on sale Friday. So you definitely want to go to her website to get all those dates and details. Here she is at Choosin' Texas.

0: Straight for the Heart, that is Alexandra Kay. If you are a big fan of the Yellowstone series, you know, they did that spinoff, and it's Dutton Ranch. And that stars Beth Dutton and Rip Wheeler, those characters. And it, like I said, it's a spinoff. Also stars this time around Ed Harris and Annette Bening. And I really want to see it, but I've never seen Yellowstone at all. So I think I probably need to watch that before I watch Dutton Ranch. But it's all on Paramount Plus, and I don't have that streaming service. So you're going to have to let me know how great it is. But do be happy that they decided to renew that for a second season, Dutton Ranch, before the full first season is even done. Okay, first season's final two episodes still have yet to air. So if you're loving it, oh, you can continue to love it for at least another season. Corey Kent and Co. Witzeler next.
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15: Here's your WCDQ 106.3 forecast. Mainly cloudy skies expected today, with a slight chance for isolated rain showers. Highs level off around 80. West winds 5 to 10 miles per hour. I'm meteorologist Jennifer Wojcicki. Currently, it's 69 degrees.
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0: Dan and Shay with Say So. And what shall we celebrate today? Those out of the ordinary holidays that you may have forgotten about, but it might get you out of something, right? Maybe you can leave work early because today is Global Beatles Day. Yes, the band. So maybe you got to tell your boss you got to leave early or have Beatles music playing in the office all day today. It is also National Catfish Day. So maybe that'll give you an idea for what you need to have for dinner. It's also Strawberry Parfait Day. So that'll give you a little idea for dessert. So it's a good day. It's a Thursday, getting that much closer to the weekend. And we will get that much closer with Luke Combs, Megan Maroney, and Toby Keith. We're all headed your way after the break.
1: 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Apple is raising prices of all Mac and iPad models. Price hikes including on the MacBook Neo, MacBook Air, MacBook Pro, iMac, and Mac Studio of somewhere between $100 and $300, all because of a shortage of memory chips and storage, according to Apple, as AI data centers expand rapidly. Positivity on Wall Street today, partly thanks to optimism about AI as shares of Micron Technologies surge after its quarterly sales forecast beat estimates. Businesses jumping into the loneliness economy have a lot of company. We're seeing an increase in companies, community builders, and coaches to help us expand and deepen our social circles, including companies like Platonic Action Lab, Unshyness, and The Robin. And the working age population is growing fastest in the South and the Mountain West, according to the Census Bureau. And that's posing challenges for companies hiring in the Northeast and the Midwest. But as a job seeker, that could be a good place for you to look. Denise Pellegrini, Bloomberg Radio.
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14: Here's your WCDQ 106.3 forecast. Mainly cloudy skies expected today with a slight chance for isolated rain showers. Highs level off around 80. West winds 5 to 10 miles per hour. I'm meteorologist Jennifer Wojcicki. Currently, it's 69 degrees.
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Luke Bryan will be part of the live stream and celebration of Alan Jackson's final show, which is going to be happening on Saturday night. And here is Luke with Country and She Knows It.

0: Kane Brown with Woman. Let's do it. Let's take a trip down memory lane. This day in history, June 25th. What happened? Well, on this date in 1996, Trace Atkins' debut album, Dreamin' Out Loud, was released. In the year 2000, country music whiz kid Billy Gilman, he made his Grand Ole Opry debut at the age of just 12. And on this date in 2019, San Francisco, California, became the first major U.S. city to ban e-cigarettes. And there you have it, this day in history. Moving forward, we'll hear from the Zac Brown Band with Chicken Fried.
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12: Here's your WCDQ 106.3 forecast. Slight chance for isolated rain showers today, otherwise overcast skies. Daytime highs approaching 80. Winds out of the west, 5 to 10 miles per hour. I'm meteorologist Jennifer Wojcicki. Currently 72.
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0: That is part of the movie soundtrack for Toy Story 5. That is Taylor Swift with I Knew It, I Knew You. And Taylor, she recently did a little surprise duet at the Sports Illustrated and Tight End University's Tight Ends and Friends concert presented by Reese's. That was happening at Nashville's The Pinnacle. And Lainey Wilson, she and Taylor Swift, they teamed up together. First she had Lainey jump up on stage and surprise, she welcomed Taylor to the stage. And they sang together Love Story. And then Taylor got to the part where she sings, pulled out a ring, and she flashed her own engagement ring because, you know, she is counting down the days. And of course, that concert is all about, you know, her hubby to be as well. So Travis Kelce, it is his annual Tight End University event. So pretty cool that the two of them were together. I mean, so close to the wedding. Apparently, we're just days away. Next weekend is when it's supposed to happen. So I'm very excited about it. Can't wait to see what the dress is like and all the colors and all the fun. Tracy Atkins is next.
1: 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I'm Eric Pfeiffer. This is Hoosier Ag Today. Livestock and poultry producers, corn and soybean growers, agribusiness professionals, and politicians all gathered Tuesday for the Livestock Summit in downtown Indy, put on by the Indiana Corn Growers Association and the Indiana Soybean Alliance Membership and Policy Committee. Indiana Corn Growers Association President Alan Dunn says more than half of Indiana's corn and soybean production goes toward feeding livestock, and Dunn gave the crowd this commitment to their livestock partners. If there's a policy, a priority, or something that's important in policy for you, it's important to them as well.
2: We're stronger together. We all face similar regulatory burdens. We all face the fact that we're a small percentage of the population. We all respond to the same consumer base. And so we need to be tackling some of those challenges together.
1: 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I'm Eric Pfeiffer, Hoosier Ag Today, Indiana's Farm Network.
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9: Here's your WCDQ 106.3 forecast. Slight chance for isolated rain showers today, otherwise overcast skies. Daytime highs approaching 80. Winds out of the west, 5 to 10 miles per hour. I'm meteorologist Jennifer Wojcicki. Currently 72.
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0: That's Lainey Wilson with Phone, Keys, Wallet. And, you know, she's getting ready to unlock the new music that she's been working on for quite a while. And it does sound like her new single with John Mayer that we just heard is just the beginning.
1: To tell you the truth, we were already in the kitchen cooking it up before Whirlwind was even out. I feel like we're always writing because I don't feel like I'm myself if I'm not creating and writing. I feel like that's the thing that like gets me through all the busyness and all the other parts of the job that exist. I think people are really going to love what we've been working on. I mean, of course, I'm partial, but I think it definitely is going to like show another side of my artistry while always staying true to myself. But the more life I live, the more experience I have, the more I realize I've got more to say and share, and it's going to be good.
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1: It's strange to hear.

I mean, technically it's Friday Eve. So this is a perfect song. It's Post Malone along with Blake Shelton. And after a long work week, yeah, pour me a drink.

0: That is John Party with Boots Off. I'm Sherry Farmer, and I really messed up. I did not read carefully enough because I was so excited that it was going to be on free TV. You know, Alan Jackson's final show sold out, and it's happening Saturday night at Nashville's Nissan Stadium. And so many of your favorite artists, including John Party, who we just heard. You've got Miranda Lambert, George Strait, Lainey Wilson, Luke Bryan, Eric Church, Jake Owen. So many great artists are going to be taking part in this final show. And I had heard that NBC was going to be airing it. And I just assumed that they were going to like live stream it for us on NBC. But they're going to edit it down. Okay, so it's not airing for us on Saturday night. And I'm so sorry I misspoke. I was like planning my Saturday night on the couch to watch the concert. but not going to happen Saturday night, but they will have it in the future after they edit it, right? So last call, one more for the road, the finale. It will be retitled Alan Jackson, The Last Show, when it debuts on NBC later this year. So I will definitely keep you in the loop as to when we can all watch that on free TV. Jason Aldean is coming up next. Sorry about that.
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20: Here's your WCDQ 106.3 forecast. Slight chance for isolated rain showers this afternoon. Otherwise, cloudy skies expected. High temperatures reach up to 80. Winds out of the west, 8 to 15 miles per hour. I'm meteorologist Jennifer Wojcicki. Currently, it's 73 degrees.
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0: Zach Topp with South of Sanity. I'm Sherry Farmer with your random stat of the day. And this is one that is kind of relatable because, you know, a lot of folks get married in the month of June. It's been a very popular month in the past. And, well, according to this research and the survey that they've done over at Maxwell Social, they found that more than half, like 56% of those who answered this question about their ideal wedding celebrations, 56% said they prefer having a party over traditional reception. And they also found that nearly 4 in 5 would give up a traditional wedding to spend money on their future, which includes a down payment on a house, paying off debt, or even traveling together for a year versus having that big traditional reception. So I definitely think that's a trend that is happening. And I think, you know, it's pretty smart. Yeah. Shania Twain is on the way right after Morgan Wallen.
1: Another higher open for the ag markets. Soybean futures lead the way. This is Hoosier Ag Today's Thursday midday farm market update. A reversal in the dollar index, quietly higher crude oil and corn, bean and wheat trade is working on a reversal for the session. The gains in beans double digits with an assist from higher soy meal and oil. Export sales in the range of guesses today. And at midday, July corn 409 up 2 cents. Dece 438 up 3 1/4. July beans up 12 1/4 now at 11.21. Novi up 13 1/2, 11.48 1/2. And July wheat 5.88. That's a gain of 2 1/4. Meats again mixed. August live cattle 247.15 up 62. August lean hogs 96.35 down 35. The markets are always at HoosierAgToday.com. I'm Ian DeEubank. Hoosier Ag Today, Indiana's Farm Network.
2: This is a Bloomberg Money Minute. Tough news for the housing market. Sales of new homes fell again in May to the lowest level since the start of the year. Purchases of new single-family homes decreased by 7.3% last month. May's decline in sales marks another setback for home builders, which have been cutting prices and offering customers incentives. Bayer is surging 16% today after the Supreme Court shielded the company from tens of thousands of claims that its Roundup herbicide should have been labeled a cancer risk. The ruling will help end a flood of lawsuits that have cost the company more than $10 billion. And Novo Nordisk says twice as many Medicare recipients would rather take a weight loss pill over a shot. Novo's Wegovy pill has had the best U.S. launch of any obesity medicine so far and is a linchpin of the company's effort to win back share from rival Eli Lilly. On Wall Street, stocks are mixed. The Dow is up 0.2%, the Nasdaq down nearly 0.5%, the S&P up 0.1%. Erica Herskowitz, Bloomberg Radio.
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8: Here's your WCDQ 106.3 forecast. Slight chance for isolated rain showers this afternoon. Otherwise, cloudy skies expected. High temperatures reach up to 80. Winds out of the west, 8 to 15 miles per hour. I'm meteorologist Jennifer Wojcicki. Currently, it's 73 degrees.
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1: You'll hear new country and new artist interviews.
0: And artist news. Yeah, it's kind of a big deal. You see what I did there?
1: Yeah. We've

0: the Strait of Hormuz and erase previous geopolitical risk premiums. Crude is up $1.36 at $71.70 a barrel. The average price for Indiana unleaded gas is $3.30. That's 61 cents lower than the national average. Indiana diesel is averaging $5.18. Your current corn bids from Indiana ethanol plants in Portland, $4.59. In Marion, Clymers, and North Manchester, all three, $4.29. $4.34 in Alexandria, $4.49 in Union City. Louis Dreyfus in Claypool is paying $11.59 for beans delivered by June 31st. I'm Greg Allen, Hoosier Ag Today, Indiana's Farm Network.
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10: Here's your WCDQ 106.3 forecast. Slight chance for isolated rain showers this afternoon. Otherwise, cloudy skies expected. High temperatures reach up to 80. Winds out of the west, 8 to 15 miles per hour. I'm meteorologist Jennifer Wojcicki. Right now, it's 72 degrees.
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0: It's Megan Maroney with Medicine. Happy birthday. If today is your special day, some of the celebs you share your day with, some of the, you know, better well-named celebs. Carly Simon, who is 83 today, also from Good Times. Jimmy Walker, he's 79. Mike Kroger from Nickelback, he's 54. And Busy Phillips is 47. Happy birthday, everybody. Make it a good one. Zach Brown Band is up next with Homegrown.
1: 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Call with questions 574-566-2113. Got some green on the screen here today. Corn up about 1 to 3 cents. Beans are jumping nicely. Column 10 to 12 higher overall, and the wheat markets are holding on to slight gains, at least in Chicago and KC. Minneapolis spring wheat down just a little bit. Not seeing a lot of super exciting new news and information out there. The weather continues to make some rounds in the talking points here. Got some big rains coming tomorrow night into Saturday over the northern part of Indiana, but then we get hot, humid, and dry things down from there forward. We're also seeing the weekly export sales report come in pretty much as expected. No major excitement there. I'm Ryan Martin.
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9: Here's your WCDQ 106.3 forecast. Slight chance for isolated rain showers this afternoon. Otherwise, cloudy skies expected. High temperatures reach up to 80. Winds out of the west, 8 to 15 miles per hour. I'm meteorologist Jennifer Wojcicki. Right now, it's 72 degrees.
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0: That is Morgan Wallen with Don't We. Wallet Hub has released another great list. Maybe you agree, maybe you disagree, but their report is all about our most independent states. So it serves as a follow-up to Wallet Hub's report of the most patriotic states. But this one's a little different because, you know, they looked at all 50 states, but these metrics, they looked at how many Americans in each state rely on government and others for financial support, the employment numbers, as well as personal habits. So the top three included Hawaii, Utah, and coming in at number one was Idaho. But you can check out that full list, see if you agree or disagree. It's on my socials, or again, you can just head on over to Wallet Hub for the full list and more info. Parmalee is next with Cowgirl.
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0: Rocky Mountain Low, that is Corey Kent and Co. Witzel. We now know a little bit more about the 19th annual ACM Honors. Eric Church, Ella Langley, Casey Musgraves, the Carter family, Bill Anderson, Brett James, Landman, C2C, Country to Country, and Mike Kerb are those who are going to be in the spotlight August 19th at the 19th Academy of Country Music Honors. So we do know not only are those folks going to be part of it, and we've got the hosts. Carly Pierce is going to host the show for the sixth year with Parker McCollum joining her for the very first time. So very excited. All those artists will be getting something, and we'll find out more. Those tickets for the August 19th show, if you would like to be there at the Pinnacle in Nashville, they do go on sale to the public tomorrow. So check that out. It'd be pretty cool to be a part of that.
1: Man, I love this place. I've been surfing here since I was a kid. Now, seeing my grandson out on the water, it means everything to me. Watching him and taking in the blue waves, the sea breeze, the blurry horizon?
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13: Here's your WCDQ 106.3 forecast. Slight chance for storms this afternoon, otherwise cloudy. Highs level off around 80, west winds 8 to 15 miles per hour. I'm meteorologist Jennifer Wojcicki. Currently 74.
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0: Zach John King with Get to Drinkin'. Perhaps you're like me and you hold on to things for a while. Well, if you are, if you hold on to stuff, especially coupons, Bed Bath & Beyond, if you still have some of those coupons, they're going to honor them. And this is a pretty cool contest they're doing with the old coupons. Okay, it's a 21-day legendary coupon hunt. And they're promising a $100,000 home makeover to the shopper who has the oldest coupon. So whether it's 20%, whatever it may be, that was the norm that they usually gave out. But and actually, any old coupon, whether it's Bed Bath & Beyond, the Container Store, or Kirkland's Home, you can use those as your entry. So good luck. Get to digging through the house this weekend and try to find some of those old coupons. And it's all to kind of, I guess, hype them up because apparently Bed Bath & Beyond is making a comeback. So very excited about that. That was always one of my favorites. Old Dominion is next.
1: This is a Bloomberg Money Minute. Mixed picture on Wall Street for much of the day today. We have Micron shares soaring after its AI-fueled forecast beat expectations. But on the other end, Apple shares have fallen by the most in more than a year after Apple announced sweeping price hikes on Macs, MacBooks, iPads, and some home devices as well. Apple is citing a shortage of memory chips and storage as the reason for this. If you're wondering, Apple has not raised iPhone, Apple Watch, or AirPods prices, but it did hint there could be more price adjustments to additional products in the future. And shares of European company Bayer are surging, the Supreme Court shielding Bayer from claims its Roundup herbicide should have been labeled as a cancer risk, throwing out a $1.25 million jury verdict won by a Missouri man who blamed Roundup for his non-Hodgkin lymphoma. The ruling marks a milestone in Bayer's drive to contain the Roundup litigation by the end of the year. The company is also trying to entice Roundup users to take part in a proposed $7.25 billion class action settlement. Denise Pellegrini, Bloomberg Radio.
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5: Here's your WCDQ 106.3 forecast. Slight chance for storms this afternoon, otherwise cloudy. Highs level off around 80, west winds 8 to 15 miles per hour. I'm meteorologist Jennifer Wojcicki. Currently 74.
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0: On My Exes, that is Lauren Elena along with Chase Matthew. I'm Sherry Farmer, and I am a big old skeptic. I tell you what, I am more than I thought. because just yesterday, I got a phone call, and it's a phone call that has, they've called me several times, left messages, and I just thought it was a joke. I was like, there's no way, they're just trying to get my money. But it was, believe it or not, Google calling me. And I'm like, why on earth would Google be calling me? What have I done? Right? I'm thinking I'm in trouble. I don't know. But I forgot because I'm my only employee. I do have a business and it's just me. Me is my business because, you know, I do some voiceover work and I try to, you know, that's one of my many side gigs. So I, you know, voice commercials. And of course, I do a lot of radio stuff and I love it. But I really don't ever consider it a business because I love it so much. So when Google reached out to me, because I guess I needed to truly make sure that my business was recognized by Google, I was really skeptical. I'm like, I was all like, are you AI? Are you a real person I'm talking to? I mean, I asked this guy all kinds of questions. I felt so bad. But you can't tell anymore. You know, it's getting so close and you just don't know who you're talking to. And it is. It's scary. But hopefully I did the right thing. I did give him some money because I do want my business to be legit. So online. So I guess that's what you have to do. So wish me luck. Cross your fingers and it'll all be OK. Right. Right. Luke Combs is next.
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0: Life is good for the boys of Low Cash, originally known as the Low Cash Cowboys, before cutting their name in half, and that's when the success really kicked in for them, at his Wrong Hearts. Hope you are doing well as we make our way through the workday with even more The Best Country, a song we know and love from Brantley Gilbert in just a few.
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3: Short covering gives corn, beans, and wheat a boost. This is Hoosier Ag Today's Thursday closing farm market report. The dollar index was down today. Crude oil reversed to go higher, and so too did the grains and oil seeds. Leading the way higher, the bean market on strong soy meal and oil. And for corn, soybeans, and wheat, export sales came in within the range of trade guesses. July corn ends 414 and three quarters, up 7 3/4. Dece 443, and that was up 8 1/4. 18 and three quarters higher, July beans 1127 1/2. And November 22 cents higher, going to 1157. A nickel and a quarter up on the July wheat, 591. Meats again were mixed. August live cattle, 247.22, up 70. August lean hogs down a dime at 96.60. I'm Andy Eubank, Hoosier Ag Today, Indiana's Farm Network. 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
12: Here's your WCDQ 106.3 forecast. Slight chance of thunderstorms this afternoon. Otherwise, mainly cloudy skies expected. High temperatures reach up to 80. West winds 8 to 15 miles per hour. I'm meteorologist Jennifer Wojcicki. Currently 76.
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0: He is the host of your CMA Fest TV special, which premieres tonight. It'll be on the streamers tomorrow. Riley Green, Think As You Drunk. Lady A, still to come in just a couple, and we'll hear from Scotty McCreary with help from Hootie and the Blowfish.
1: This is a Bloomberg Money Minute. Stocks are mixed, with Micron shares soaring after its AI-fueled forecast beat expectations. Company's revenue will be about $50 billion in the fiscal fourth quarter, with profit of about $31 a share. That's compared with a forecast of about $25 a share, so significantly higher. On the other hand, Apple shares under pressure after the company announced price hikes on Macs, MacBooks, iPads, and some home devices as well. Apple is citing a shortage of memory chips and storage. Apple has not raised iPhone, Apple Watch, or AirPods prices, but hinted there could be more price adjustments on other products to come. And Toyota now has a shot at taking the U.S. sales crown from General Motors, thanks to growing demand for its gasoline electric hybrids. Cox Automotive says GM's market share is expected to tumble to 16.8% in the first half of the year, while Toyota's share is expected to grow to 15.8%. Denise Pellegrini, Bloomberg Radio.
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12: Here's your WCDQ 106.3 forecast. Slight chance of thunderstorms this afternoon. Otherwise, mainly cloudy skies expected. High temperatures reach up to 80. West winds 8 to 15 miles per hour. I'm meteorologist Jennifer Wojcicki. Currently 76.
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0: say so. Say so. Dan and Shay, song about the important things of life. Well-being, self-care, mental health, and, of course, knowing when you need to reach out for help. Rascal Flatts in just a few with a song we know and love, and we'll hear from Megan Maroney as well. Keep it close.
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0: Florida Georgia Line are back, of course, making their appearance at CMA Fest and announcing touring plans are in the cards. Tyler Hubbard, one half of Florida Georgia Line right there at his land. Chris Young on the way in just a couple, and we'll hear from Josh Ross as well.
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16: Here's your WCDQ 106.3 forecast. Mainly cloudy skies expected this afternoon, with daytime highs approaching 80. Winds out of the west, 8 to 15 miles per hour. I'm meteorologist Jennifer Wojcicki. Right now, 77.
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0: Well, just because he's a member of the Country Music Hall of Fame doesn't mean he's done gracing us with new music. Far from it. There he goes, Kenny Chesney and his latest effort, Carry On. Jelly Roll in just a couple, song that crossed over to the rock chart, and we'll hear from Chris Stapleton as well.
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2: 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Apple shares down around 5% today after the company said it was raising the price of Macs, iPads, home devices, and the Vision Pro to offset cost hikes caused by a shortage of memory chips and storage. On the bright side, Apple did not raise iPhone, Apple Watch, or AirPod prices, but hinted there may be more price adjustments to additional products in the future. Microsoft announced it's increasing its prices as well for its Xbox consoles, between $100 to $150. The company cites increased console storage and memory prices as the reason for the price hike. Xbox consoles are typically sold for less than they cost to make. The new pricing will take effect starting August 1st. And job cuts are on the way at audio company Sonos. It's slashing jobs in its user experience, product, and design teams to streamline the organization and operate more efficiently. The layoffs will affect 3% of the company's workforce. It was a mixed day on Wall Street today. The Dow added 72 points. The Nasdaq fell 118. The S&P lost a fraction. Erica Herskowitz, Bloomberg Radio.
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10: Here's your WCDQ 106.3 forecast. Mainly cloudy skies expected this afternoon with daytime highs approaching 80. Winds out of the west, 8 to 15 miles per hour. I'm meteorologist Jennifer Wojcicki. Right now, 77.
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0: Got my Ella Fella t-shirt on. Ella Langley and her latest effort right there. And it's Be Her. Brett Eldridge on the way, a guy who these days focuses more on his Christmas music pursuits. Got a song we know and love from Brett in just a couple, and something from Luke Bryan as well.
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0: Good Thursday evening, Montgomery County. You're listening to the 5 o'clock report on Montgomery County's Country Station 106.3 WCDQ, which is sponsored by Alice's Restaurant, the Zachary Team at Carpenter Realtors, the Crawfordsville Moose Lodge, number 6, You Rented Center, Central Indiana Rubber Products, Tom's Marine Sales and Service, Puritan Water Conditioning, the PAC Midwest Rodeo Company for Roges, and Crawfordsville Electric Light and Power, also known as CELP. Tonight is part one of a very special little project I have cooking up right here. I stopped by the Lane Place to get a tour and a little bit of history about the house owner Henry Lane, as well as his wife Joanna. And it's going to be part one tonight and part two tomorrow. It was a very fantastic tour, being able to go inside such a historic and beautiful place. Owen Bennett did a fantastic job giving me the tour. And you're about to hear it right here in just a little bit on the 5 o'clock report.
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0: Welcome back to the 5 o'clock report. You're listening to Montgomery County's Country Station 106.3 WCDQ. And now for part one of the Lane Place on the 5 o'clock report. I'm here at the Lane Place, also the home of the Montgomery County Historical Society, about to get a tour of this very magnificent house. This is the first time I've ever been inside this house, so I'm very, very excited. And my tour guide will be Mr. Owen Bennett. Owen, thank you for having me.
12: Yeah, thanks, Curtis. Thank you for coming. My name is Owen Bennett, Assistant Director here at the Montgomery County Historical Society. I've been working at the society for, maybe a little over 4 years or so, but a little bit longer before with internships. So I was a student at Wabash College between 2020 and 2024, and during that time I interned at all the museums in town, but including the Historical Society. So I've been here probably 5 or 6 years in total. It's love doing this work. I've had the chance while working here at the society not only to help assist leading the society, but and the Lane Place, of course, but working with collections and millions of other things. So it's been an absolute blessing. Yeah, Curtis, I'm really happy to have you here, really happy to show you this house and the significance of Henry S. Lane, both locally, local significance, state significance, and obviously the national significance as well.
0: No, I'm very excited. And like I said, this is the first time you've been here many, many times. So I'm very excited to kind of get to know the story of not just this house, but also the Lane family in general. And it sounds like you know a lot about that.
12: Sure. I've taken so much time to try to understand the significance of Lane. He is quite a magnificent figure. If you were to read any, state history book, maybe even, a history that, or a book that applies to a little bit of larger histories, national histories, Lane may only get a sentence or two, maybe only a paragraph in the book, but he deserves much larger of a mention than what he's given. I'm so happy to dig into that today.
0: Absolutely. Well, let's go and get started here.
12: Henry S. Lane was born in Montgomery County, Kentucky in 1811, which I always find ironic that he later moves to Montgomery County, Indiana in the 1830s. In his early life, he thought one day he might want to take up a career in law, which is literally what he did. And how would you become a lawyer at this time, right? There were very few law schools. So Lane essentially he received tutoring from Judge Silas Webster Robin, who's a Kentucky Supreme Court justice, and he went on an apprenticeship with his cousin, James Suddeth. Now, to give you an early look into Lane's political ideology of this time, he was a staunch Whig, Henry Clay supporter. With the Whigs, they were absolutely against the extension of slavery into the Western territories. So think, what would this is, you know, with the Whig Party coming up in the 1830s, the extension of the Western territories would have been, think, the territory that was opened up through the Mexican-American War. So think, you know, Arizona, New Mexico, places like that. Did not want to see that. Really, at this point, what I want to highlight is after Henry and his cousin James would get done running the circuit for the day, so, you know, practicing law in a given area, covering, you know, maybe across multiple counties or what have you, they would actually go into the Kentucky countryside and condemn slave owners. So basically, you know, call them out for owning and, you know, having enslaved people and saying that's a bad thing. So it kind of gives you an idea of where they're...
13: That's way ahead of its time.
12: Yes, and Lane did grow up on a plantation as well. His father, James Hardage Lane, owned a few enslaved people on the Lane plantation. So I'm not sure what Lane had all seen on the plantation, but I think that was an early influence into Lane's abolitionist ideas later on. However, you know, Lane would end up becoming a practicing lawyer in the state of Kentucky in 1829. Moving forward, around 1831, again, another kind of indicator of Lane's forward-thinkingness, he showed up to the Bath County Colonization Society. Are you familiar with the Colonization Society?
13: I don't know, yeah.
12: It's one of those things we don't talk a whole lot about in history, but the Colonization Society was basically a group that tried to consider, what do we do with enslavement in the United States? They tried to take an easy route and say, oh, it would just be so easy to basically board up all the enslaved people onto ships and send them to Liberia to form a colony. Lane said, why would we do that for? We need gradual emancipation of the American slave. So he shook the room, and they were all like, what are you doing? Lane was ahead of his game. He believed that the enslaved people had a right to be here. Most of these people by this time would have been born here, so they deserve the right to gradual emancipation rather than just sending them to a colony. So again, Lane's ahead of his time. In 1832, Lane marries his first wife, Pamela Bledsoe Jameson. And then really by 1834 is when the Lanes end up in Crawfordsville. He came here for two reasons. His brother Higgins Lane actually moved up into the Montgomery County area. So that was one reason, to be closer to his brother Higgins. However, the biggest reason, which is Lane states this in his diary, he wanted to leave the land of slavery to live among people who lived in free institutions. Free institutions meaning free labor society. You're able to work here and receive compensation for your labor, unlike the plantation culture of the South. When he arrives here in Crawfordsville in 1834, not only does he make a big name of practicing law, he also becomes an avid community man who really cares about civics education, so teaching the local community how government works. So him and his law partner, Isaac Naylor, established like a mock legislation where Lane would serve as governor and Isaac Naylor would serve as secretary, and they would just play out like governmental happenings to teach the local community. He also taught a little bit at Wabash College. They say that nobody, you know, around here knew the Constitution better than Henry S. Lane, so Lane taught the Constitution at the college. He would give regular speeches around the community, very impactful ones, and I can say that pretty confidently because after tracking the newspapers, these speeches would show up days on end in the newspaper, so it really captured the focus of our community. However, all these interactions he made early on really helped him secure footing, early political footing in politics in 1837 when he was elected into the Indiana State House of Representatives. So he served 1 year in the Indiana State House from 1837 to 1838, and then he essentially hops on the William Henry Harrison campaign trail from 38 to 1840. Which is ironic because he absolutely hated William Henry Harrison. He just supported him because he was a Whig, and so just party politics. In 1840, Henry was elected into the United States House of Representatives to fulfill a vacancy in a seat. He served out that vacancy from 1840 to 1841, and then he was reelected for the House seat, and he stayed in that position from 1841 to 1843. He thought maybe about casting his hat back in for reelection. He didn't end up doing it. For a couple reasons. One, he hated President John Tyler because by this time William Henry Harrison would have passed away after 30 days in office, and John Tyler took over. He hated John Tyler, so he didn't want to deal with that. The other thing is he was dealing with grief because in 1882, when Henry and his wife Pamela were traveling to Washington, D.C. for Congress, when traveling from Crawfordsville to D.C., they actually got into a carriage accident somewhere in Ohio. So Lane just had maybe a few bruised or broken ribs, but Pamela actually passed away a couple weeks later due to complications from the accident. So she's actually buried in Washington, D.C. So really in 43, Lane just came back to Crawfordsville and practiced law as per usual. However, 1 year later in 1844, he meets Joanna Elston. And so you might recognize the Elston homestead right across yeah. from the Lane Place, site of the Wabash President's home. So that's where Joanna grew up. Joanna comes from a very prominent family, you know, Major Isaac Elston. We know him obviously for the Elston Bank here in town, but he did plenty of other things. He was a land speculator, so he would basically purchase up land and then sell it to, you know, companies or you know, other landowners to basically make money off of that. He ends up platting Michigan City, sold all the plats, became one of the richest men in Indiana. That's another thing he did. He also really helped establish the railroad system here in Montgomery County as well. So a lot of different things. That's the family who Henry was eventually going to marry into. Henry married Joanna in 1845, and that's when the first portion of Lane Place we're actually standing in right now was constructed. It was built directly in front of an 1830s brick cottage that was already sitting on the property, and it really wouldn't be until around 1890s, turn of the century, before the two structures came together as what you would see as Lane Place. Moving on with the story, in 1846, Henry enlists into the first Indiana Volunteers of the Mexican-American War. This is where he meets Lew Wallace. Of course, we know where the story goes from there. But this is where he meets Lew Wallace. The two served together for 1 year in the first Indiana until 1847. After that, they part their ways. Lew goes to Covington. Henry comes back here to Crawfordsville. Again, he practices law at least up until 1853. In 53, he quits law and becomes a banker. That's one he just casually does. He helped establish the first Elston Bank here in town. So it was literally called the Lane and Elston Bank. And really, by this time, he starts getting actively involved in politics as our nation was starting to gradually tear itself apart, largely with the Kansas-Nebraska Act of 1852. At this point, the idea of popular sovereignty was passed around, that the people should be able to decide what happens in their own states, or let alone the territories. So that's where Kansas-Nebraska comes in the role, where people were flooding into the states and basically wanting to have a say of what would whether the state would be anti-slavery or pro slavery. That would lead to Bleeding Kansas, where people would literally start killing each other over the idea. Lane saw that, didn't like where the nation was going, got more politically involved. Around 1854, you see the fall of the Whig Party, so Lane doesn't have a party to represent himself, but you do see the rise of the National Republican Party. It just wasn't in Indiana yet. So basically what happened is Lane establishes the Indiana People's Party. It was a party, populist party, that would just kind of appeal to all people, all political ideologies. So again, like with this party, you would see Democrats join, former Whigs, people who thought they would align with the Republican Party. It just wasn't in Indiana yet. All those folks, even Know Nothings, this kind of unique party that was around the time, they would all join together for the purpose of anti-slavery. And really, by 1856, the Indiana People's Party becomes the Indiana State Republican Party. And the Indiana State Republican Party was founded on West Pike Street here in Crawfordsville in Lane's law office. So he's really known as the father of the Indiana State Republican Party. In 1856, he was appointed as the chairman of the first National Republican Convention in Philadelphia, where he gave a big grand speech in support of John C. Fremont for the presidency. Fremont would not end up winning. Buchanan would, but he did make a pretty monumental speech that had an impact on someone who's pretty influential, that being Abraham Lincoln. So Lincoln paid a close attention to Lane's speech, even allegedly took phrases of it and used it in the Lincoln-Douglas debates in 1858. So there's an early connection there with Lincoln. His next real big political breakthrough is 1860, when Lane was elected as the first Republican governor of Indiana, which he remained for a whole whopping 2 days. He was only governor for 2 days, which is fascinating. But 2 whole days, the Indiana General Assembly wanted Indiana to become a Republican state, with hopefully no chance of it becoming a pro-slavery state. Lane casts his hat in for governor. He wins. Oliver P. Morton would be his lieutenant governor. He basically stays in the governorship long enough to give his inaugural address and get everybody excited. And then he literally left and went to the United States Senate, leaving Oliver P. Morton to be the Civil War governor, as we know. So Lane hops in the Senate January 16th, 1861, and remains until March of 1867. Some things that he did during his time in the Senate. For one, he was a staunch Lincolnist, supported Abraham Lincoln through and through, and which would include, you know, supporting policies like the writ of habeas corpus, giving Lincoln the extension of executive power to really do as he sees fit to subdue the rebellion. He supports the Emancipation Proclamation, 1863, the 1864 Bill of Colored Pay, meaning that Lane was an advocate of raising African-American compensation for fighting in the Union Army. Really, the biggest thing he did was sign the 13th Amendment, which would abolish slavery. And he did a plethora of things in Reconstruction as well, like support the second reiteration of the Freedmen's Bureau. We're looking to give freedmen more educational opportunity and work opportunity, at least off the plantation, more protected right. He would support the 1866 their Civil Rights Act of 1866, which would grant Black Americans citizenship. And then really he gave a monumental speech, which I'll get to maybe a little bit later. I'll kind of keep you guys tuned in for that. But it was a huge speech that had a great impact in the Senate. He leaves the Senate in 1867, comes back to Crawfordsville, swears up and down he'll never get back into politics again. But in 1869, President Grant appointed him to serve on the Board of Indian Commissioners, so figuring out what do we do with the territories out west, and you know, all of that will all happen after that. Not the greatest history, but Lane was involved with that just for a blip from 1869 to 1870. Literally after that, after they established the rules of what would happen in the West, he left and just came back to Crawfordsville, where he would actually become a staunch women's rights advocate. You could see him walking around the city of Crawfordsville pointing at ladies and saying, "You'll vote one day," which is kind of a unique thing about Lane. Again, forward thinking. He also was known for walking around the city of Crawfordsville and just the outskirts of town and digging up saplings and bringing them here to the Lane Place. That's why we have the wonderful arboretum that we have. Lane actually helped establish that, so it's something we regularly upkeep. However, Henry would live here at the Lane Place until 1881, when he passed away, leaving the big grand mansion to Joanna. And Joanna, around 1890, would invite her niece Helen Smith to come live with her in the house, and the two ladies made great transformations to the home, like combining the two structures, the 1830s brick cottage and the 1845 home, combining them to one structure. They added the side balconies and porches, and some cosmetical things like the French doors and a lot of those unique aspects of Lane Place there. Joanna would remain here until 1914, when she passed away, leaving the home to Helen. And Helen is really who we thank for the reason why we're a museum. As around 1931, she actually started converting this place to a museum. So they actually started putting object ID numbers on all of the various objects that we have, and really preserving family items. That's why we have about 90% of 90% of the things we have on display are original to the Lane and Elston families, which is incredible. But Helen would remain here until 1939, when she passed away, and then she would leave the home to the Montgomery County Historical Society, which obviously remains today. But while we're here in the entryway, top hat that we have here, it did belong to Henry S. Lane. This is actually the one that he would have worn to Abraham Lincoln's funeral, where he served as a pallbearer. So we will see some Lincoln funerary items as well in the home.
13: And that's the original hat?
12: It is the original hat.
13: Wow. How long has it been sitting there?
12: A while. And this honestly is the original like hat coat tree as well.
13: Yeah.
12: So that's original. It would have actually sat here in the entryway as well. So that is an early one, probably from 1830s, 1840s. It's here.
13: I gotta say, like, it looks like from here at least, it looks like a pretty, like, in width or circumference, a small hat.
12: It definitely is relatively small. You know, people were a little bit different back in the day. Lane honestly was really tall for his time, which is
13: right.
12: Really unique. Abraham Lincoln was 6'5", and they described Lane as looking a lot like Abraham Lincoln, which is quite accurate because Lane was about 6'3 or 6'4 in height, so relatively the same. He was a kind of a skinny man with abnormally long arms, as they always described him, so kind of a lot like Lincoln. So we do have his hat here. We do have a slew of canes down here that belong to various influential figures in Montgomery County history as well, like Ambrose Whitlock, founder of Crawfordsville, and Major Isaac Elliston as well. So we got a slew of different things down here as well. So, yeah.
13: Well, that's fantastic. And this is just the hallway right here. What immediately caught my eye was the chandelier. A whole lot of paintings, and I do. Is that a bust, or is that just like, what's that called right over there in the corner?
12: The marble relief of Henry S. Lane in the corner. So this room is quite unique. This is where the Lanes would entertain their guests. So if you were to come over to the Lane place at the time of the Lanes, they would have invited you into this space where you would have had maybe tea, coffee, some kind of refreshment. It's kind of a place just to sit down and relax with friends. It would have been a closed door affair in here. So I know we have open doorways now at large, but would have been a closed in affair. In a space like this, you would typically put some of your nicest items. So Curtis, I'm sure you can see, you know, we have our nice silverware platter or silver platter here. We have some really nice glassware, paintings, just your nicest objects in general. And that's what you would have had in a space like this, because you wanted to show off what you're made of, what you're, how much you're worth. Against social status was a really big deal at this time. And I know I had mentioned the canes up in the front entry hall here. Again, canes would have been something else. You might have seen Lane walk around with a cane. Not that he necessarily needed it, but it would have shown position in society.
13: So this, status.
12: Yeah, a status. So this is exactly what you would evoke in a space like this. Another thing you would typically see is a piano. So I know you can see over to your left there, we do have the original 1845 piano that was here at the Lane place. Some records would actually call it the second piano of its kind in Crawfordsville, the first being actually over at the Elston home. So it's kind of a unique fact. But this piano here was purchased in 1845 by Henry for Joanna when they went on their honeymoon in New York. And this thing took quite the trip to get here, at least according to the records that we have. Essentially, he purchased it in New York. From there, it gets placed on a ship. It goes down the East Coast, around Florida, across the Gulf, over to New Orleans, hops on a flatboat, goes up the Mississippi River, across the Ohio River, then where it lands in Madison, Indiana. And then from Madison, it is then ox-carted all the way up to Crawfordsville. It would have cost Henry about just as much to ship the item as it did to initially purchase it. And when I was tracking down how much a piano like this would have been worth at the time, it would have been about $400 to $500. So quite a bit of money for the time, really, which is kind of unique. But this is really what I would call like an apartment style grand piano. It's actually missing an entire octave. And the one thing you'll notice about this piano is the chords do not go long ways. Instead, they go horizontal. So it's meant for a compact space like what we're looking at here. Now, right above the piano, you'll also notice a portrait of Susan Wallace. And so one unique thing here that not a lot of people probably realize is that Henry S. Lane and General Lew Wallace are actually brother-in-laws. They both married into the Elston family. So Henry married Joanna Elston, Lou married Susan Elston. So we have her picture there above the piano, kind of placed strategically to tell a larger story. So again, Henry and Lou became good friends during the Mexican-American War. After the war, like I said, they split their ways. Lou goes to Covington. Lane obviously returns to Crawfordsville. But that didn't stop them from regularly hanging out. Lou Wallace would come over to the Lane place and visit quite often. Upon one of his visits, Lou walked in and heard the piano playing, and it wasn't Henry nor Joanna playing, but it was actually Susan Elston. Lou fell deeply in love with Susan upon first sight, and this is the same room where Lou proposed to Susan. So you get a lot of the family history just in this space. It's not the only Lou Wallace tie we have in here on the wall, just right over here. It's two on the opposite side of the doorway. We do have a portrait of Henry S. Lane that was painted by Lou Wallace as of 1868. So again, that's another thing not a lot of people realize about Lou. He wasn't just the youngest major general in the Civil War at 34. He was an inventor, artist, obviously, you know, a prolific writer of his time. He did a little bit of everything. He was a Renaissance man. I always call him the Forrest Gump of the 1800s as well. He was just at the right place at the right time. But this is just one of those unique things that we have that gives another look at Lou. And from my time as interning at the Lou Wallace study, I know that there are very few portraits that Lou actually painted. He only painted portraits of those he deeply cared about. So it shows you again his love for Henry S. Lane. So a very unique piece. The other thing I do want to highlight in this space is the marble relief. So it's such a unique piece. So again, I mentioned that Henry passed away in 1881. When he passed, Joanna actually painted the outside of Lane Place dark gray in mourning, and then remained grieving inside Lane Place the remainder of 1881, but then embarked on a massive journey all across Europe and up to the Ottoman Empire in 1882. She did that to go visit her sister Susan and Lou Wallace when Lou was serving as the ambassador of the Ottoman Empire. On her travels, she actually did stop in Italy. She actually visited Genoa, Italy, and saw a statue of Christopher Columbus and thought, wow, like, you know, it's kind of interesting. Why do we have statues of people such as Columbus? And it was kind of the idea of keeping memory. And she thought, wow, I really want to make a relief of Henry, or some kind of bust or relief of Henry. So she pulled out a photograph and showed it to like a stonesmith, or, you know, whoever would make a piece like this, showed him the picture and said, I would like an exact copy. That is what we're provided with. So this piece was literally shipped from Italy all the way to Crawfordsville in the 1880s.
13: I was about to say, I've never seen anything like it before.
12: Yeah, it's such a unique piece. I don't know, it just adds a little bit of extra character to this room, and then obviously showing the love that Joanna had for her husband, Henry. So it's really unique. You have any questions about anything in this room in
13: particular? No, actually I do have one. This actually goes back to an interview I did a few months ago. And this is all, I think they got this from a newspaper record. Was it true that the Lanes and the Wallaces performed a séance? Yeah. Is that true?
12: Yeah. So that was something that regularly happened. You know, it's fairly interesting because we always like to think of the people in the past, like, oh, they were so, you know, like rigid people and yeah. They didn't really, yeah, no, they held séances a lot. The Elston girls specifically, they would actually head out to like the site of the Yuntswolen Mill, and they would hold seances out in the yard all the time when they were just, you know, younger girls. But that is true. There was a thing called Victorian mysticism at the time, where it was kind of the idea of spirituality. Spiritualism was really big here. We like to think that, you know, maybe, you know, everybody who lived in the 1800s were devout Christians all the time. That wasn't necessarily true. There was a lot of spiritualism belief, or even deism, the belief in a higher power, but not sure what that might be. So that was common. But to give you another look that I just find so interesting, it is in 1853 when Henry S. Lane and Isaac Elston are opening the Elston Bank. Here's what they did to get people in. I mean, you got to get them in somehow. They had palmistry that they did in the Elston Bank to get people in. That is one of the most unique findings that I've had. So imagine Lane and Elston in there doing palmistry to get people in. So, again, it's a unique thing that we just don't think about, right? Yeah, so it's true.
13: I was about to say, because they also said that that I forget, someone was sitting in a chair and supposedly it lifted up.
12: Yes, that is true. That is very well recorded, that the chair got up and like started dancing. Yes.
13: Yep. Was it in this room or was it somewhere else?
12: I'm not quite sure where it was, but I do know that that is a story that that did occur somewhere.
13: Gotcha. Well, let's go ahead and move on. I see a portrait of Lincoln himself in there in the next room.
12: Oh, yeah. In this room, so this is the Lane's, or Henry S. Lane's library. This was an addition to the Lane place as of 1870. So essentially, the doorway that we just walked through, you would have walked through a wall. Yeah, so this doorway did not exist, and then the doorway you see over there leading into the dining room, that also would not have existed. Lane literally would have left this room through a door left of the swords on the wall right over there. And really, to kind of point out how that would have worked, you remember seeing the back hallway from the...
13: Yes.
12: So that back hallway at this time would have been open up to the sky. It would have been an alleyway between the two structures. So literally, our dining room is the 1830s brick cottage, and our formal parlor that we just left is a part of the 1840s home, or 1845 home. So there would have been a gap between the two structures. Lane would have left this room through that door just left of the swords, had to walk down the alleyway and around to the front of the Lane place to get back in. And I always say, you know, just think about it. Like, if you were Henry, you're, you know, reading, writing, doing whatever in this room, and it's in the winter time, and you had to walk all
13: the way outside.
12: I don't know about you, but it doesn't sound too fun. So after 1 year, in 1871, Lane opens up this doorway, and then the doorway, you know, in between the library and the 1845 home, and the library and the 1830s brick cottage. And that was really the first effort to connect the two structures here on the property. So it's kind of unique. But this room here holds literally everything Henry S. Lane. Everything from his service in the Mexican-American War throughout his time in the United States Senate. And we do have a plethora of Civil War items and a plethora of Abraham Lincoln items as well, including Lincoln funerary objects as well. So if you're ready, I can give you the rundown.
13: Absolutely. Go right ahead.
12: So over here, we do have objects regarding the Mexican-American War. Again, Lane kind of really formed the first Indiana Volunteers in 1846, or the first Indiana Volunteers in 1846. And over here, you can see a muster record of some of the folks who were in that unit. Really, it largely was a patrol unit that guarded the Rio Grande area around South Texas. They saw relatively little battle, but what they did battle was disease and dysentery and all those nasty things. So we do have Lane's Mexican-American War Diary, which is kind of a unique thing. Lane talks nothing but tragedy in it. He saw some really bad things, like when they were marching from place to place or in an encampment, they might have experienced a flash flood. So he watched some of his men drown. He would watch his men die of disease. All of that weighed deeply on him and really impacted him as a leader. Lew Wallace even recalls this in his autobiography, where he writes about how Lane would look so haggard at times because he was dealing with the loss of his men and trying to figure out a way to kind of bring back morale to this group. The biggest thing that happened during this time, they were supposed to fight in a battle somewhere into Mexico, actually. As the men were marching, they walked through a site of a skirmish before, and there were skeletons and dead bodies laying all in the desert. Lane looked at the bodies and had a change of thought. He was like, wow, like, you know, we've already seen all of our men die, and then, you know, we were sent here as our patriotic duty to go fight and serve the nation. You know, Zachary Taylor, I thought, you know, he was really onto something with our patriotic duty to go fight. The politicians were behind something. No, we're not. They were telling us that these people were barbaric. They were telling us that this is our duty to go and take over, you know, these portions of Mexico, or, you know, to free the territories there. No, he actually saw for the first time, like, these people are actually, the Mexican soldiers are no different than us. We were all people. We lived and died the same. This was a turning point because Lane becomes a staunch anti-war advocate at this point. He goes around not only to his own camp, but other camps and nearby little towns or villages and starts preaching anti-war ideology, saying these politicians are ridiculous, these generals are ridiculous, and what a way to almost kill your political career at that time. I mean, really, because this is after it would be the time he served in the United States House of Representatives. And if he wanted another shot at joining politics again, he had to kind of figure out a way to correct that. So he did. He joined the Odd Fellows, which was another kind of fraternity at the time, like the Freemasons. He joins the Odd Fellows, and that would kind of help give him back on the trajectory of politics. But he really was a staunch anti-war advocate at this time. He truly, and you can see this quote on the wall here, where he truly believed that all that they were, like the whole experience of fighting in the Mexican-American War, seeing men die of dysentery and you know, flooding and these things, was hell upon earth, is what he would call it. During this time, he also became a devout Methodist. So the Lanes were devout Methodists. They attended the Methodist church right across the road from the Lane place. So that was kind of a unique thing, seeing Lane's religious trajectory during the war, because in his Mexican War diary, he literally writes, you know, maybe I ought to check out this religion of Joan, meaning Joanna's religion. She was a devout Methodist before.
13: Sure.
12: Lane was more of a deist, where he believed that there was something of a higher power, but didn't quite know what that was. During the war, he found his own belief. So that's kind of a unique thing you'll see. Now, throughout his time, like basically from the Mexican-American War onward towards the Civil War, Lane's mind starts changing about war drastically, because he believes that we will have to take up the sword and we will have to fight a war to see the abolition of slavery, which then would bring the Union back together and then allow us to see the provisions of the Declaration of Independence, you know, life, liberty, pursuit of happiness for all people, actually enacted across the land. So he actually becomes a pro-war advocate during the Civil War. So again, let's kind of go back to 1860 to kind of tell the story in this room. So in 1860, Lane was governor for 2 days. Okay, now 1860 was another really big year in the nation, right? The election of 1860, where Abraham Lincoln would end up winning the presidential election, which would then, in return, split the nation.
13: Yeah, within, like, days.
12: Yeah. So it would literally split the nation. So this is where Lane and Lincoln really converge. So in 1861, like I said, January 16th, 1861, Lane is already preparing to go to the United States Senate. At this point, Lincoln is going to be traveling from Springfield all the way to Washington, D.C. What's interesting is the Lanes, according to Joanna's diary, were actually a part of the process of moving Abraham Lincoln from train to train and disguising him to get him to Washington, D.C. Because, I mean, think about it. I mean, the nation split, again, because Lincoln got elected. Yeah. He was not very well liked, obviously. Yeah. and he was already receiving assassination threats.
13: Yeah.
12: So that's why they had to disguise him to get him from place to place, you know, to Washington, D.C. So the Lanes were a part of that. Over here on the wall, you'll see, again, that picture of Lincoln that you pointed out. Right below that, you'll see an invitation to the Union Ball. The Union Ball was Abraham Lincoln's first inaugural ball, 1861. So this isn't original invitation. Henry S. Lane attended the event. Obviously, he's a congressman. He was expected to be there. He was provided two extra tickets to invite whoever he wanted. And of course, he would invite his wife, Joanna. So this is Joanna's invitation. Just to the right of that, you will see Joanna wearing her ball gown to the event. Now, during this time, the Lanes and Lincolns just became very, very good friends. They would spend a lot of time together in D.C. So the Lanes would stay at the National Hotel where a lot of your congressmen would stay. And literally the Lincolns would come over all the time and actually visit the Lanes. So I'll have something to show you. You see this biscuit jar right here.
13: Yeah.
12: So this is written in family story that Joanna would actually fill up this biscuit jar with Lincoln's favorite soda crackers, or I think like saltines.
13: Mm-hmm. Yeah.
12: He would actually eat out of the jar on their stays at the National Hotel. So when Lincoln's come over, again, you don't want to disappoint the president and not.
13: Absolutely. Yeah. Right?
12: That would be crazy. So this is what Lincoln would actually eat out of. So really, you know, they did spend a lot of time together there. Lane, of course, was a staunch Lincolnist in regard to policy. I know I mentioned that to begin with. So they agreed there. There is a unique story as well, and this is just such a unique thing where there was a guy who was up for federal execution. I cannot remember his name. It always skips my mind. But he was from Springfield, Illinois. Who else was from Springfield, Illinois?
13: Abraham Lincoln.
12: Abraham Lincoln. So what's interesting is his daughter actually showed up to the National Hotel where she found Lane just pacing all around the outside of the National Hotel, which is something he apparently did a lot. She stopped him and said, Mr. Lane, I need you to basically pardon my father. And he's like, well, what did he do?
13: Yeah.
12: And she goes, oh, he was trafficking arms across the Mason-Dixon line for the Confederacy. Again, he was from Springfield. Mm-hmm. And Lane goes, oh, well, he deserves to die the felon's doom. Lane always would say, you deserve to die the felon's doom if you were treasonous against the United States. So he said that to her, and she was like, but no, I like really need you to like allow me to talk to President Lincoln. And he's like, well, fine, like whatever. You'll get to see Lincoln, whatever. So they show up to talk to Lincoln. She's telling Lincoln about her father, how he's up for execution, and how he's from Springfield, Illinois. And she said his name. And Lincoln goes, wait a minute. Who did you say? He repeats his name. He goes, I know him. He was a very good pastor in Springfield. Of course I will pardon him. Pardons him. And then all of a sudden, this blows up across the nation at the time of Lincoln and Henry S. Lane getting a guy off of federal execution. This is well recorded by Daniel Voorhees, who was a politician from Indiana at that time. He would later go into the United States Senate around the 1860s, 1870s. So it's just a unique kind of interesting story that you'll hear regarding Lane and Lincoln getting a guy off federal execution. So in 1863 is where it gets really unique. 1863 was a monumental year. Obviously, you know, we can talk about the Battle of Gettysburg and things like that occurred, which is where you see a real turning point in the war for the Union, or really the federal government. There also was the Emancipation Proclamation. And the Emancipation Proclamation would really single-handedly start turning Lincoln's mind on the war. Because you're right. I mean, at the very beginning, Lincoln was, we need to bring back the Union. It wasn't really, oh, we need to abolish slavery. No, it was, we need to bring back the Union.
13: Yeah.
12: Lane, in a lot of speeches, would argue that we should bring back the Union before anything else. This is not to say that Lane wasn't an abolitionist. He was, because in 1856, during that speech I was mentioning at the Republican National Convention, he had mentioned that basically if desiring equal rights for all people, including, you know, enslaved people, makes me an abolitionist, then write abolitionists all over me. And that's one thing he mentioned during the speech. But let's talk about the Emancipation Proclamation and what it does. Emancipation Proclamation, you know, as we had maybe learned in school, it freed the enslaved people in the South. Did it?
13: Not all of them, correct? Yeah.
12: Not all. It really changed terminology for enslaved person or slave to contraband. And now the federal government or the military really has the capability of, you know, when most of the battles are fought near plantation land, if they were to stumble across plantation land, the federal government could essentially emancipate the enslaved people and take them in as federal property, is what it was called, right. Contraband.
13: Yeah.
12: And they would essentially work in Union camps. And then there was the capability of the U.S. colored troops, where you start seeing the United States military start expanding greatly. that's one thing that happened. But then, like, really with Lincoln, he started realizing that, like, wow, maybe these people aren't too different than us. They're dying the same way as the white man. They're digging sanitation trenches the same way as the white man. Like, it's all, we're all starting to realize, like, there's a level of equality there. So Lincoln's mind started changing. Lane's arguably started becoming more radical at that time. But the Emancipation Proclamation really did another thing. It was a foreign policy document that told England specifically, why the heck are you supporting a slave state when you abolished slavery years ago? Isn't that hypocritical? Like, you should really start cutting, you should stop cutting aid, or you should cut aid for your Southern support. You should actually support the North or the federal government, because we're actually fighting a moral war. Suddenly there's a switch where we're not fighting to bring the Union back together. We're fighting a moral war to abolish slavery. That was another thing the Emancipation Proclamation did as well. A year after, in 1864, again, you might remember me saying that Lane was an advocate for raising African-American compensation for fighting in the Union Army. Mm-hmm. Well, he becomes a staunch radical at this point. Lane is what I would call a radical Republican at this point, which just plays a big role in Reconstruction. So Lane gives a speech. It's called the Grand Union Party. So there was a Union Party that formed in around 1864 in advocacy for Abraham Lincoln to run for a second term. And who did Lincoln choose as his vice president for the second term? Andrew Johnson, which Andrew Johnson was a Tennessee Democrat. So that's interesting. Like, he chose someone the complete opposite as him to run. But that showed reconciliation between the nation at that time. Lane was actually a staunch advocate of Lincoln and Johnson, and believed that Johnson would actually uphold Lincoln's Reconstruction policies. He didn't. Spoiler alert, he didn't. But what's interesting about that is in 1864, Lane just becomes a staunch radical where he believes that slavery should be extirpated across the land. It should not exist. We should be harsher on the Southerners for voting these Southern leaders in. And, you know, just even when the war ends eventually, we should not allow them to ever take power again. You start seeing these staunch positions that formed, which again starts counteracting Lincoln, because he started having a lenient policy, which would eventually be the 10% plan. We gradually allow 10% of Southern leaders to be pardoned or you know, welcomed back into the Union. More lenient plan than what Lane would want. Lane did not advocate for that at all. He actually, in that speech, gave a staunch stance that, you know, he desires a grave in the land of freedmen as opposed to a grave in the midst of slaves. That's what he would mention in the speech. So their policies basically really differ from 1864 onward. In 1865, you also have the assassination of President Lincoln, which we do have funerary pieces here, like I mentioned. So we do have a rare photo of the Lincoln's house right here. Yeah. So not to strain your eyes, we do have a lot bigger one right here, so I'll show you.
14: Sure.
12: So Lincoln gets assassinated in, you know, Ford's Theater in 1865.
14: Yes.
12: And Lane's again played another instrumental role in this. Not a lot of people will know, but the same route that Lincoln took to get to Washington, D.C. was the same one that he took coming back to Springfield after he was assassinated. It was the same exact route.
14: I don't know that.
12: So what's interesting is while the Lanes were there going to D.C., the Lanes were actually there at least part of the way coming back. So he was assassinated at Ford's Theater. I will deviate from the picture real quick and show you that we do have locks of Lincoln's hair actually from the assassination.
13: What?
12: Yeah. It's one thing I got to mention there, but we do have locks of Abraham Lincoln's hair that were gathered during the autopsy by Dr. Charles Taft. So the people who were in the room at Ford's Theater received just a sample of Lincoln's hair in memory. Now, Lane was not actually there in D.C. to receive this piece. This is a collection that we received much later. But that's kind of a unique thing that we do have as well regarding the assassination. What would happen is they would preserve Lincoln's body, place it on what is called the funeral train. The funeral train would travel from D.C. all the way back to Springfield. And Lane joined it. Henry S. Lane boarded the funeral train in 1865, but, you know, in Indianapolis. He rode the train from Indianapolis all the way to Springfield. And in this picture here, you can actually see Lane. So if you look right there among all the other pallbearers, the super tall guy right there is Lane.
13: With the beard and everything.
12: Yeah. So you can see him there. One thing that you'll notice is, this might be kind of hard to see, but right where my finger is, you can see a little like circular kind of reflective like light piece on his suit jacket. That right there is actually a ribbon that we have in the second picture frame just next to the wreath there.
13: Right.
12: The wreath actually came off of Lincoln's casket on one of the stops of the funeral train. The ribbon, however, actually was something Lane wore that day to show that he was a part of the funeral party. So that's kind of a unique thing that we have. So again, he was there. He was a pallbearer at Lincoln's funeral. This picture has a couple of unique things going on with it as well. As you can see, Lincoln's trees here have no leaves on them. This one does. That's his neighbor's tree. So it's, again, a picture tells a thousand words. The reason why Lincoln's trees are bare in this picture is because people wanted a souvenir of something for the president.
13: So they start taking the leaves.
12: Yep, they start taking the leaves off the trees. They also tried to take

0: And in this speech, Lane kind of hints at a couple ideas. He says, I mean, presidential reconstruction is a failure. We're allowing former Confederate leaders to take over political office in the southern states. We're not being as harsh as we should be. He firmly believed that we shouldn't let Southerners be able to vote or Confederate leaders come back into power if they didn't know how to read the entirety of the Constitution and be able to basically reiterate it without even looking at it. He believed that even some former political officials or even military leaders should be executed. I believe that maybe even some voters should be executed. That's interesting. So he believed that it was way too lenient of a policy. He believed Congress needed to have a sole stance in what goes on with Reconstruction. So that leads you into congressional Reconstruction. In this speech, Lane highlights two main ideas. And this is before the 14th or 15th Amendments would even be drafted. He highlights equal protection under the law, so the provisions under the Constitution should be able to apply to everybody, regardless of race, ethnicity, or previous condition of servitude. The other thing he mentions is that Congress should do everything in their power to make sure the provisions of the 13th and 14th Amendment are echoed across the land and are applicable in all places across the land. That sounds a whole lot to me like the 14th and 15th Amendments. He says this before they were even drafted. So part of my own personal research is, did Lane have an impact on John Bingham, who would end up drafting the 14th Amendment, which would then lead to the 15th Amendment? So
1: it's a possibility.
0: Possibility. It's definitely not impossible.
1: Is this the kitchen right here?
0: Yeah. You want to go check
1: it out? Yeah, let's go check it out. Dining room.
0: When you step into the dining room, you step back into the 1830s, really. This is a part of the 1830s brick cottage. We do have an original fireplace over there. It would have actually been a double fireplace for its time, so kind of open through the other side. The first door that you see just to the right of the fireplace, that would have led you to the original kitchen. And then the door on the very far right would have led you to the sleeping loft for the 1830s family. When the Lanes lived here, while their house was being constructed, the 1845 home, they actually lived up there in the loft. However, when their 1845 home was established, they actually would have had, that would have been the maid's quarter. The Lanes did have a few Irish maids that were live-in. They did help out here at the Lane place. But in this space, I will say, we have it set up for kind of a traditional soup dinner, a soup or roast dinner. You can see like the kind of big pot in the center and all the bowls laying around. I do want to also mention that there was an in-house, or they didn't live here, but they lived nearby. There was a cook at the Lane place as well. It was an African-American man who would come here and actually cook for the Lanes. Essentially, you saw a lot of, a lot of the Irish maids that were here kind of bounce back and forth between the Ellison home, and there were several African-Americans who actually did work around the grounds. They were compensated, which is kind of an interesting thing as well.
1: Again, I would ask about that.
0: Yeah, the 1850s here in Montgomery County, it was a lot going on. You did see the Fugitive Slave Act of 1850. You did see enslaved people, or freedmen, really. Obviously, enslaved people through the Underground Railroad come through here, but then you saw freedmen who would come up to Montgomery County in lieu of a new life, and then you saw the Elstons at large who would sign for a lot of these individuals to note that they were freedmen on what is called the Negro Mulatto Ledger. And so that's something that we do have an original of. I think I know there's a copy at the library, but the original, I think, is at the mayor's office.
1: Oh.
0: So it's an original thing. It's an unfortunate part of American history, but basically under the Fugitive Slave Act of 1850, all freedmen had to be cataloged within your state or your county. So it was basically a way of record keeping of what freedmen were in your area. So I do want to mention that. It's kind of a really unique thing. But you did see the Lane and Ellison families, really largely the Ellison family, who would sign for individuals. In this space, though, I do want to point out some things. We do have individual salt cellars over here.
1: Salt cellars?
0: It's different from what you would expect. Like, today you might have, the shake salt, in the container. Yeah. At the time, you would have had, brick salt. You would just kind of chisel that down and put it into the individual servers and pass them around the table. These are really ornate from the ones you would typically see.
1: Yeah.
0: So that's kind of unique. We do have the Elston family butter dish here, all nice silver plated there. It's really nice. There's a couple things there. We also do have this, which is the fork and knife rest. At the time, laundry was a very tedious task. You didn't want to have to do it more than you had to.
1: Yeah.
0: So objects like this would be used to kind of elevate the carving fork and knife off the table so you're not dirtying your linen. So you see that with a lot of different items. Like over here, for example, you have what I call the Victorian coaster or a cup plate.

0: And so really what's really unique, and I'm sure listeners will think this is quite interesting, it's how the, you know, prominent families at the time would really drink hot coffee or tea. So you would think, you know, you just pour the liquid into the cup and drink it out of the cup, like maybe a pinky up status, but, you know, nothing too crazy. Really, you would pour the liquid into the cup, and then you would pour the liquid into the saucer, and you would place the cup onto one of those cup plates, because any runoff would get collected by the cup plate and not get on your linens. You would actually drink out of the saucer.
1: What?
0: Yeah, so it doesn't make sense, right? Like, if you, like, you know, you'd kind of think, like, if you're trying to preserve your linens or your clothes or anything, you wouldn't drink out of the saucer because it'd probably spill off the side, right? But it's just one of those unique things where it was kind of an early way to kind of think about cooling down your liquid. Like if you pour it in
1: before, before ice.
0: Yeah, before ice. Like, you have more surface area. It's going to cool down faster. So that's kind of a unique thing there. But really, with this dish set that we have here as well, is the Havilland tea set. It's actually from the late 1700s and belonged to Joanna's family, which is kind of a unique thing that we have here. Really, another thing that you would see in this space is across the way, you'll see a banana boat. So I always like the joke, like, apparently it's not just sunscreen, like, that's actually a thing. So banana boats are really interesting. They show social status. Again, like, who's going to be owning bananas, eating bananas? Like, I mean, for one, you can't grow them in Montgomery County, right? So they would have had to purchase these bananas from Central South America, the Caribbean, somewhere like that. By the time the Lanes would have even got them here, you probably couldn't eat them.
1: Spoiled.
0: Yeah, so you would just kind of, I mean, for one, the banana boat itself, which was a wedding gift to the Lanes, it would show that, you know, they're of a status where they could afford bananas. But better yet, if they're sitting them out and you can't even eat them, again, it really reinforces that of what their wealth, how much wealth they have. Again, the Lanes were an upper echelon family. They made their money, or, you know, Henry made his money at large from law and his time in politics, but also with the Elston's connection. And the Elston's were very, very ultra wealthy people who were here. And again, that's Joanna's family. So very prominent people. When I always like to tell folks, when you're at Lane Place and you're seeing particularly the items in our dining room, don't associate that with other families in the area at the time. Not everybody was living like this. Conditions were way different depending on how much money you obviously had. So I always like to say,
1: not everyone was able to afford bananas.
0: Not everybody was able to afford bananas. And that's the thing that we try to reinforce here. Again, like, what you see at the Lane Place is you're looking at a higher status on people.
1: All of these are over almost 200 years old. Yeah. What does it take to upkeep them?
0: Quite a bit. So,
1: like, I bet.
0: So, I mean, this is, I mean, honestly, out of this space, I mean, we have so many items here. I mean, in total objects at the Lane Place, we have 2,600 plus items here in our collection. I would say a lot of it's probably down here with all of our different various chinas. Mm-hmm. So we're constantly maintaining, like, looking at our china, making sure it's not chipped or, you know, anything like that. So we're constantly evaluating, you know, keeping good record of all of our objects, particularly the china that we have here. We're constantly switching it out, and with really all the items here, so we're not getting too much exposure to sun or at the, you know, whatever that may be. So it takes a lot, but particularly in this space, just keeping a keen eye on things, making sure that things aren't over tarnishing too much, or obviously you're in good condition, no chips or anything. So yeah, it takes a lot of preservation effort to keep a keen eye on things, a good catalog, and then making sure you're taking quick action.
1: And I take it that you don't use Dawn dish soap.
0: No, we don't use Dawn dish soap. No. So, and that's the thing, like, you know, even when maintaining items, you wouldn't treat it like you would anything in your own house. We have particular ways of doing it. In the same way, like, you know, folks will mention, why don't you, like, polish your silver in here? Well, we don't polish our silver because every layer of the, you know, like, when you're polishing something, even though you're taking away the tarnish, you're also taking a layer of the silver off. And over time, you're going to keep on doing that. And then that nice little JM Lane that we have on that teapot there that's engraved in, it's going to start going away.
1: Yeah.
0: And we don't want that. So we want to keep the features as clear as we can and as well preserved as we can without destructing the integrity of the item itself. So that's why we don't polish our silver and things, but constantly wiping things down and making sure things are well dusted and whatnot, and just not putting those harsh chemicals on our items.
1: We'll be right back very quickly with your sports news coming up right after your market reports.
2: 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For the purest water, use Puritan.
3: Short covering gives corn, beans, and wheat a boost. This is Hoosier Ag Today's Thursday closing farm market report. The dollar index was down today. Crude oil reversed to go higher, and so too did the grains and oil seeds. Leading the way higher, the bean market on strong soy meal and oil. And for corn, soybeans, and wheat, export sales came in within the range of trade guesses. July corn ends 414 and three quarters, up 7 3/4. East 443, and that was up 8 1/4. 18 3/4 higher. July beans 11.27 1/2, and November 22 cents higher, going to 11.57. A nickel and a quarter up on the July wheat, 5.91. Meats again were mixed. August live cattle 247.22, up 70. August lean hogs down a dime at 96.60. I'm Andy Eubank, Hoosier Ag Today, Indiana's Farm Network.
4: This is a Bloomberg Money Minute. Apple shares down around 5% today after the company said it was raising the price of Macs, iPads, home devices, and the Vision Pro to offset cost hikes caused by a shortage of memory chips and storage. On the bright side, Apple did not raise iPhone, Apple Watch, or AirPod prices, but hinted there may be more price adjustments to additional products in the future. Microsoft announced it's increasing its prices as well for its Xbox consoles, between $100 to $150. The company cites increased console storage and memory prices as the reason for the price hike. Xbox consoles are typically sold for less than they cost to make. The new pricing will take effect starting August 1st. And job cuts are on the way at audio company Sonos. It's slashing jobs in its user experience, product, and design teams to streamline the organization and operate more efficiently. The layoffs will affect 3% of the company's workforce. It was a mixed day on Wall Street today. The Dow added 72 points. The Nasdaq fell 118. The S&P lost a fraction. Erica Herskowitz, Bloomberg Radio.
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1: 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It's Sports Desk time. Tonight we have Watsika, Post 72, taking on Watsika at their home turf. That'll be at 7 o'clock, 6:45 for the Paree game, so keep an ear out on that. Meanwhile, the Reds will play tomorrow against the Pirates at 6:40. That can be heard over on 92.1 FM and 1550 AM WCVL. That's all for this edition of the 5 O'Clock Report. Thank you so much for joining me this very fine evening. This has been sponsored by Alice's Restaurant, the Zachary Team at Carpenter Realtors, the Crawfordsville Moose Lodge, number 6, U-Rented Center, Central Indiana Rubber Products, Tom's Marine Sales and Service, Puritan Water Conditioning, the PAC, Midwest Rodeo Company for Roges, and Crawfordsville Electric Light and Power, also known as CELP. Tomorrow is part 2, and also I have an interview with the Boys and Girls Club for their 70th anniversary that happened just earlier today. Until then, I'll see you tomorrow. Have a fantastic evening.
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0: South of Sanity. That comes to us from Zach Topp, a flag bearer for traditional country music, in his latest album called Ain't Doing This for My Health. Stay here for even more of the good stuff. Got Luke Combs on the way. His latest song is just around the bend.
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14: Here's your WCDQ 106.3 forecast. Slight chance for storms tonight, otherwise overcast skies. Lows around 64, north winds around 5 miles per hour. I'm meteorologist Jennifer Wojcicki. Currently 77.
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16: Here's your WCDQ 106.3 forecast. Slight chance for storms tonight, otherwise overcast skies. Lows around 64, north winds around 5 miles per hour. I'm meteorologist Jennifer Wojcicki. Currently 77.
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0: He made a splash in that duet with Jason Aldean, his breakout single called Friends Like That. And now he is back for more, this time with the training wheels off. He is flying solo, John Morgan and Kid Myself. Jordan Davis' breakthrough single is still to come, and Kane Brown with a song for his bride.
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0: Easy to Love comes to us courtesy of Dustin Lynch, guy who, when he's not working on new music or touring, can often be found in the great outdoors. He is a hunting and fishing kind of guy. The boys of Old Dominion, just a couple of minutes from now, with some really good life advice disguised as a country song. And Megan Maroney, too.
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3: 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The tradition returns July 4th. The nation celebrates 250 years of independence, and in New Richmond, Indiana, we will mark 60 years of fireworks. 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All at the 60th 4th of July Festival in New Richmond as we celebrate the 250th birthday of the USA. 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
12: Here's your WCDQ 106.3 forecast. Slight chance for storms tonight. Otherwise, overcast skies. Lows around 64. North winds around 5 miles per hour. I'm meteorologist Jennifer Wojcicki. Right now, 76.
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0: They were together on tour last summer as part of the Country Song Came On tour, so it only makes sense to pair them on the duet now, right? Buddy pairing from George Burge and Luke Bryan at his Ride, Ride, Ride. An early hit from John Party coming your way in just a couple. Plus, we'll hear from Riley Green.
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5: Here's your WCDQ 106.3 forecast. Slight chance for storms. Tonight, otherwise overcast skies. Lows around 64. North winds around 5 miles per hour. I'm meteorologist Jennifer Wojcicki. Right now, 76.
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0: 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Gavin Adcock is among them. The song is Wannabe. I'm Steve Brewer. Make it a great one. Chris Young is standing by.
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